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1: Mention May the 4th today, Star Wars Day. 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

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It's Chris Davis. Hey, we're getting you hooked up with $1,000 nine times a day with easy money. 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
1: Mentioned a moment ago, we got the $1,000 back hourly tomorrow, top of the hour, 9 to 5. 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

0: 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Choose in Texas. It's Ella Langley. I'm Chris Davis playing Elevated Songs. Are you seeing that word more and more in marketing? My goodness. So I asked AI, when did this start? And you know, why does it seem so redundant? And it gave me, I won't read you the whole origins of it, when it became redundant. But it basically is saying, yeah, elevated has become a linguistic crutch. It's a nondescriptor. Saying a sandwich is elevated doesn't actually tell you if it has better bread, fresher meat, or unique sauce. It just tells you the marketing team wants you to think it's fancy. So how about some more elevated music next? Rihanna, Elevated, Goo Goo Dolls, Bruno Mars, and more coming up.
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I'm Chris Davis. 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
1: Thanks for being with us on May the 4th, Star Wars Day. Big week here. Cinco de Mayo, of course, tomorrow. Mother's Day Sunday. And not too far away from Memorial Day weekend. Here that comes.

0: 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You could win the money and buy something elevated. 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
0: Got that contest back all day tomorrow. You could win on Cinco de Mayo. Some fun money there. We'll play Top of the Hour 9 to 5 all this week. 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

0: Southern Colorado's best variety. This is My 99.9. Here we are just a few days into May. How would you describe your year so far? New survey question. The number one response was stressful. That's what's feeding Americans stress. People said they've already experienced an average of 2, quote, plot twists this year. Unexpected life changes that threw their roadmap for 2026 out the window. Can you relate to this? The number two was challenging. They describe it as challenging. Number three word was more optimistic, hopeful. Hope you win a grand. That's helping a lot of people. Got that back for you all day tomorrow and all this week. Top of the hour, 9 to 5. People getting caught up on some bills. Maybe taking a little break for a little while. Vacation or something. Katy Perry, Bruno Mars, and more next.
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My 99.9, Southern Colorado's best variety. It's Chris Davis. Hey, we're getting you hooked up with $1,000 nine times a day with Easy Money. 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

My 99.9. Ed Sheeran's been battling shingles. Maybe you've heard how painful that is. Also buzzed his head. Said he's, fresh start with the hair. Keeping the look for a while.

0: 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Mentioned a moment ago, we got $1,000 back all day tomorrow. 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It's hard to believe when it happens, but it does happen all day, every day. Believe us when we say you won.
1: 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It's for real. It really is. 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
0: 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You can set alarms if you like, of course, a little before the top of the hour, 9 to 5. 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
1: Playing some Justin Timberlake as we're 4 days into May. Yes, May the 4th. Cinco de Mayo tomorrow. Any fun plans?

0: today's best variety, my 99.9. Chris Davis, thank you for spending time with us tonight. Do you spend time in front of a TV, computer, or a phone screen a lot? Something to share with you on that that's pretty important. We'll do it here in just a moment. You may not realize how much time you're spending in front of it, and some things to really watch out for. Gaga and Bruno Mars, 21 Pilots, Huntrix, and more next.
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I'm Chris Davis. 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

0: 99.9, today's best variety. Choosing Texas, it's Ella Langley. It is Chris Davis. Okay. Time in front of a TV, computer, or phone screen, it adds up quickly. New research says on average we spend 50 hours a week in front of a screen. That's over 2,500 hours a year. It starts to wear on our eyes, so getting a yearly eye exam has never been more important. They found out that the more we're concerned about getting a yearly physical and our teeth checked than we are on our eyes. So, by the way, if you're also using a GLP-1 weight loss drug, you want to see your eye doctor before and after you start. That can affect your vision. Don't forget about those eyes. We got to take care of them. Spending a lot of time in front of screens. Benson Boone, Olivia Rodrigo, and more next.
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1: Just over a month away, this artist's third album, it's titled You Seem Pretty Sad for a Girl So In Love. 13 tracks will drop June 12th from Olivia Rodrigo. 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

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I understand insurance has been a lot of pain. 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
1: 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I've got Imagine Dragons, Olivia Dean, Shibuzi Moore. 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

My 99.9, Southern Colorado's best variety. It's Chris Davis. 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
1: All right, welcome to your Tuesday. This is Natalia jumping in. Got some Olivia Dean coming up on the way for you, but if you want to request any songs, let me know on Instagram at Hey Natalia. That's H-E-Y-N-A-T-A-L-I-A. It's Timbaland, One Republic.

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1: All right. It is officially Tuesday and it's officially Cinco de Mayo. Yeah, some people celebrate. Just so you know, though, it is not Mexican Independence Day. I know some people say that. Make sure you correct someone when they do. But it is the celebration of an unlikely victory that Mexico had many, many, many years ago. But also a day where a lot of people just like to celebrate the Mexican culture. And I think that's beautiful. So if you do, I hope you have some fun today. All right, stick around. We got fun and Harry Styles coming up next.
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1: All right, the weird things that happen in the studio in the middle of the night. It is crazy. Hi, it is Natalia hanging out with you. And I saw a spider and I went to go get it. It got away from me. It did. And now it is somewhere here in the studio. And I keep looking around like I'm going to see it, but I know he's hiding, watching me. Ugh, I got the little creepy vibes. All right. But at least he lived to see another day, right? All right. Alex Warren, I'll see you coming up on the way. Stay here.
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1: 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They're based off those old school popsicles, the firecracker ones, the ones that are red, white, and blue. Yeah, that's going to be the filling inside. I want to try one.

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2: 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I think about how Prince reacted to it, saying sexy had never left. And then it sort of started this mini feud between Justin Timberlake and Prince. Isn't that funny? Both amazing artists. Sexy back.

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1: All right, welcome to The Overnight. 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So just go ahead and send the message. 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All right, Shawn Mendes coming up next. 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
1: Well, that is One Republic right there. That's their latest song, by the way, and they are getting ready to release a new album, but we just know that the album's coming. They haven't announced a title just yet or when it's going to be happening, so I'm just going to kind of keep the lookout, because after hearing that, it just reminded me how much I love One Republic. All right, coming up on the way, some Justin Bieber and Kelly Clarkson. Stay close.
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My 99.9. Well, Kelly might not be a coach for season 30 of The Voice, which will air in the fall, but I do think she'll be back at some point. 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
1: 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Yeah, we want to put that cash in your pocket. I'll give you details in Tucson. Stay right here. It's Nelly Furtado.

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1: All right, friends, Easy Money is coming back, and we are so ready. We want to give you $1,000. This is where you're going to get so many chances throughout the day to win $1,000. And it all starts at 9 a.m., okay? So 9 a.m. is going to be that first hour. After that, it's going to happen every hour until 5 p.m. All you're doing is listening out for some keywords. When you get that keyword, you go to our website or even in the iHeart app and you enter it there, and that's going to be that chance to win $1,000. Think about all the things you could do with $1,000. I mean, maybe your birthday is coming up and you want to throw a really big birthday bash. Maybe you got some bills that need to be paid or just paying off this gas because it's so expensive. Either way, $1,000 could be yours later today. All right, Adele and Olivia Rodrigo next.
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Hi, it's Natalia. We're getting you hooked up with $1,000 nine times a day with easy money. 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Yeah.

The most variety in Southern Colorado, my 99.9. All right, how wild has this whole Spirit Airlines been? I mean, it was like in the middle of the night. They were like, nope, we're done. Canceled flights, told their customers don't go to the airport. Thankfully, they're getting refunds, but I also think about all the people that might be or probably did lose their jobs. Hopefully, they can find, jobs with other airlines, but gosh, that was crazy. All right, this is Song.

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1: All right, that was Bruno Mars right there. What's going on? It's Natalia hanging out with you. So this crazy story about a woman who gave birth prematurely on a flight from Senegal to Rome. Thankfully, this was kind of crazy that there was a doctor and a nurse on board of the airline, so the baby was safely delivered by the help of the crew as well. So, wow, congratulations to that woman, the baby, and that everyone is safe. That is crazy when that happens, right? All right, Olivia Dean, Wiz Khalifa, Charlie Puth next. Stay here.
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1: Well, thanks so much for having us on. 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Fever Dream, Alex Warren, coming up after this.

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0: The most variety in Southern Colorado, my 99.9. All right. Hi there. This is Natalia here with you. And you know, I just realized I've been so distracted with this whole summer house and reality TV thing going on that I have forgotten to watch some pretty big shows that I was excited for. I still have yet to watch Paradise season two of The Fallout as well. And also Scrubs, the reboot. I've only seen one episode so far. Good news is that Scrubs did get renewed for a second season. So nice to know that as I binge it, that I know it's going to be coming back for a season two. That's pretty awesome. All right, stay right here. Coming up on the way, some Christina Perry and Somber next. Don't move.
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The most variety in Southern Colorado, my 99.9. All right, so over the weekend, I went line dancing with some friends. This place, that does it. I've never been there before. I've never done line dancing. It was really fun. However, it was very packed and there was not enough room, so I had a hard time learning. But let me tell you, I'm definitely going to go again. Let's choose in Texas.

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1: So we all know moms do a lot. They keep the show running. You know what I mean? Hi there. It is Natalia hanging out with you. And of course, Mother's Day is a few days away. A new survey asked moms how long their family would last without them kind of running the show, right? Well, 58% said that the family would crash and burn in less than a day without them. You know what? I believe it. Mom, like I said, just they keep things on track. They know what's happening in everyone's lives and they're taking care of everything. That's why Mother's Day is a big deal. You got to show that mom in your life how special and important they are to the family. All right, Alex Warren, Bruno Mars next. Stay here.
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0: 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Well, don't forget, all this week it is Teacher Appreciation Week. So if you know a teacher, if you have a teacher, let them know you appreciate all their hard work and what they are doing. Maybe buy them a coffee or something. Don't bring an apple. No one wants it. They want coffee. All right, Lumineers, Taylor Swift coming up next.
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Hey, stay right here. I'm going to tell you how you can win $1,000 with us. 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
1: All right, you know later today you're going to have a chance to win $1,000. This could be money that, I don't know, pays some bills, gets that gas or groceries and not having to stress about it, right? Or could be a little bit of fun money, maybe a spa day where you get all the extras and then a great dinner afterwards. And then maybe a little bit of extra for, it depends on how much you spend at the spa, right? But $1,000 could be yours later today. Easy Money starts back up at 9 a.m., okay? And it happens every hour after that until 5 p.m. So, okay, if you miss 9 a.m., that's all right. There's going to be another hour. But just give yourself as many chances as possible to win that extra cash for yourself. All right, Alex Warren and Riri coming up next.
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1: 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Text JJR, whatever you want to talk about, to 96893. Nick, our producer in the studio, you know, young dad. And when you're a young dad, you get volunteered. What do you call it, Kyle? You called something. When you volunteer, I remember.
2: You're voluntold.
1: You're voluntold. That's what you said about your husband one time. So were you voluntold this or did you do it on your own?
3: So I was voluntold that I had the opportunity to coach my son's t-ball team. If there's one sport that I cannot coach, it's t-ball. It's baseball. And so
1: you can't.
3: There was a no. I am not a baseball player at all.
1: But you're a baseball fan.
3: I love baseball.
1: Yeah, okay.
3: But I'm not a. I've just never got the mechanics of it. Anyway, so another one of our friends was like, "I will be the head coach, but I can't be here for X week." Mm-hmm. And I'm like, "Okay, then I'll take on the head coaching duties then." And we're like midway through the season. They're 4 and 5 year olds, and considering that fact alone, it's going all right. You know, like there's a little chaos, but nobody's afraid of the ball. Everybody's like really willing to play. We get to the game where I am at home plate while the kids are batting. And we get through the one inning and everything's great. You know, all the kids get to bat, you know, every inning, whatever, blah, blah. So we get to the second inning and I'm ready to go. And I'm feeling good. I'm like, man, this is something that I didn't think I was going to be able to do. I did not think I was going to be able to rile these kids up and get them motivated and ready to go. So I'm feeling confident. And I put the ball in the tee. And I check with the other team. Hey, are you guys ready to go? And they're like, yeah. And as they're saying, yeah. And in my peripheral vision, I see the bat being swung. This little monster clocked me in my left knee about as hard as any baseball has ever been hit in the history of mankind.
4: No.
3: And on the air, I can't say the words that I did say.
2: Oh, no. In front of the children?
3: In front of the children, in front of the children's parents.
2: Uh-oh.
3: Like, it was just like, oh, mother.
1: Okay. Wow.
3: And the coach that was at first base was like, I didn't see it, but I heard it.
1: Oh.
3: And then the coach at third base was like, no, I saw and I heard it.
2: Ow.
3: He's like, maybe you should go sit down.
2: Yeah.
3: We're at a week now, guys. And my three toes, my small three toes are numb.
2: Ow.
3: Because I've got apparently some deep bone bruise.
2: Are you okay?
3: In the knee.
4: That goes all the way down? Oh,
3: no. Yeah. And so I have retired from coaching.
1: You know, it's funny when you say, if you're limping, hey, Nick, what happened? T-ball accident.
3: Yeah.
1: You can't say, you don't even say baseball. You can't say softball. You can't say T-ball.
3: I literally, anytime anybody's asked, like, why are you limping? I have to tell them, it's a long story.
1: Yeah,
3: and I just leave it at that and I walk away.
1: Yeah. Lisa, you got a T-ball story?
5: Yes, I do. And I got to tell you guys, it is one that gets worse every second. So, so my nephew's at like this first football game of his. Okay, super wholesome. Everyone's clapping and out of nowhere he swings and he lets go of the bat and then it like helicopter launches into the stands and hits my aunt's boyfriend straight in the forehead.
2: Oh, no.
4: That really had to travel.
5: It doesn't stop there. It does not stop there. Yeah. Because everyone then rushes over and the kid starts running the bases like nothing happens. And then he trips over third, which makes him take out the coach. And now there are two grown adults on the ground and this 5-year-old is just standing at home plate just flossing. You know that dance?
1: Oh, yeah. The Fortnite dance.
2: Oh, my gosh.
1: Oh,
3: that's the thing.
1: Great.
3: The kids don't think twice about it.
2: No,
3: they're,
2: no.
3: Just like, okay.
1: They're like, my parents are making me be here.
2: Right.
1: Yeah. Lisa, thanks for sharing that story, Lisa. Thanks.
5: Of course.
1: You know, I remember... and it's so funny sometimes. I have these memories that pop up because of this radio show. But I don't know if you guys know. Do you guys ever know? Did I ever bring it up that I coached my son's soccer team? Ever?
2: No, soccer? I don't remember that.
1: My son Kemp was on a soccer team, and there was a head coach, and I think the wives voluntold me, and we did it, and we bet a team that we were going to win, and the bet payoff was the two coaches, me and the other coach, if whoever lost the next game had to wear no shirt and a tutu.
2: Yikes.
1: And that's what you had to wear in the team photos.
2: Oh, jeez. No.
1: And we lost.
2: No. Where is this team photo?
1: It's framed in my son Kemp's bedroom.
2: I need to see this.
1: It's terrible. No shirt on, tutus, and it's everybody, all the other kids, the kids like stand there normal, except Kemp's doing some weird pose, but it's like the dad, one dad's is got no shirt on and a tutu, and then I'm on the other side, no shirt on and a tutu. Oh, it's terrible.
4: God. Terrible.
1: Terrible. Clearly 28 to 35% body fat in that photo. All right.
2: Oh my gosh.
1: It's John G. and Rich. 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

0: family, meet up for dinner, take her to the Applebee's, which, please, I know you're going to laugh. It's not a Michelin star, but I'm a little in a financial situation right now. So at what? $62 and a dream, you know. But I felt that the date felt good. You know, it felt natural. It was flowing. She was laughing. We were talking for a good straight 2 hours. We even split an appetizer, man. Like, doesn't that mean anything? Like, you wouldn't share a meal. What was that?
1: Which app did you split? That's very important.
0: We shared the mozzarella sticks. You don't share any meal with someone, and especially with people that usually double dip. You don't share that with anyone. So I walk her to the car. She hugs me. She tells me, text me when you get home. So I'm like, yeah, this is locked in. And can you guys tell me why when I text her? Nothing. I follow up, nothing. I'm staring at a wall of blue on my phone, bro. Like, was it me? Was it the two for $25? Did Applebee's ruin my life? I don't know, because I thought we were clicking, and now I'm fully ghosted out here.
2: To me, you're the one that should have said text me when you get home. That's what I think.
3: Yeah.
2: I mean, she wants to make sure you're safe.
3: Right.
0: But she did the... She how do you say? Like, she took the initiative and said, hey, you text me when you get home. I'm like, all right, Ma. You know, that's cool.
2: All right.
3: Right. And I feel like if she had a problem with the Applebee's, she probably wouldn't have gone on the date in the first place. You know what I mean?
1: Like, she wouldn't
3: have
1: met him?
3: Yeah. Like, she probably would have been like, nah, man, I'm out. You feel me? I don't know. So I don't think that's it.
4: Unless she was kind of like, Applebee's, it's okay. We'll see how it goes. And she just wasn't feeling the same way you were.
3: Right.
4: Like, she learned something about you on that date that she either got the ick with or something. Because it's almost like she knew she wasn't going to ever text you again. And that's why she said, you text me.
3: Mm-hmm. Right.
1: She didn't say she was going to respond to that text.
3: Right.
0: Oh, well, that's what stumped me. Because I thought I was a proper gentleman. And I thought we did things right.
1: And have you talked to your cousin for any intel? Because your cousin set you up. No word back.
0: Well, we have, but you know, I'm the one texting her. He's trying to reach out, but he hasn't responded either.
2: All right, well, let's get her on the phone. What's her name?
0: Alyssa.

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1: We're in the middle of second date update. Martin and Alyssa.
2: Well, Martin's cousin set him up with what he called the perfect date. They went to Applebee's. They even split the mozzarella sticks for an appetizer, but they did skip the Oreo shake, which I think is the reason you take your date to Oreos. Walker Oreos. Hayes had it all correct. Well, she said, text me when you get home. Was it because she was worried about him, or was it she wanted to know that the coast was clear for her to go back out on that same night and not bump into him ever again? Let us find out.
1: All right, Martin, that was a good recap. So you stay quiet till
3: you
1: we figure out.
3: You can hear me well,
1: yeah,
3: right?
1: Yeah, I can hear you, yeah, but we don't want to hear you now. You want to stay quiet. We're going to find out why she's blowing you off, right? Hold on.
3: I'll stay quiet.
1: Yes.
4: Hello.
5: Hi, is this Alyssa?
4: Yeah.
5: Oh my gosh, perfect. Hi, my name is Peyton. I'm with John, Jay, and Rich. We just wanted to talk to you on the radio really quickly if you're free this morning.
4: Okay. Yeah.
1: Hey, so we were on the air doing our radio show. We get a call from a guy. He says, hey, I'm confused. I went on a date with this great girl. I thought we hit it off. And now I feel like she's ghosting me. So as he's telling us the whole story, we're like, you know, maybe we could just call her and get her version of it. And you're the girl, by the way.
4: Okay.
1: And the guy, the guy's Martin. His point of view from, we're hearing it from him, it seemed like it was a nice date.
4: Honestly, the date was fine. It was totally fine. Like, the date itself was good. We were laughing. Conversation was good. I'm like thinking, okay, this is a normal, decent guy. And then it got really weird. Like, okay, so halfway through, he let me know that he had just gotten out of federal prison.
1: Oh.
5: Oh.
1: Okay.
5: For what?
1: Yeah, he didn't tell us that part. No. But go on.
4: Right. So I'm like, I'm sorry. Like, what? And then I come to find out that the guy that I've actually been messaging on Hinge with for the last few weeks, it wasn't even him. Because this guy was in prison. So it apparently was his cousin. And his cousin was running his account while he was in prison. So, like, I thought that the person that I was talking to was him. And we were building this connection. And, like, it was cute. And I was getting to know him. And there were, like, legitimately, there were good morning texts. Okay.
1: Wow. Wow.
4: I was basically like in a relationship with a free man on behalf of an incarcerated one.
2: That I could see where you would take a step back and go, what just happened there?
1: Did he tell you that at dinner? Like he told you that at dinner, like he wasn't hiding it.
4: Well, yeah, but like, I mean,
1: yeah, no, it's
5: how
1: like
5: would he not know.
1: You know what? That's it's like it's the modern day version to a certain degree of that Cyrano de Bergerac thing, right?
2: What's Do you that? Remember? Yeah, I guess that's true.
1: It's old. It's I don't know if it's a play, it's a movie, it's a guy, a very ugly guy that is extremely romantic and can write letters, and there's a good looking guy that is in love with another girl, and so the ugly guy would hide behind a bush and tell the good looking guy what to say, and the woman fell in love with the good looking guy. But really fell in love with the ugly guy. And then it comes out later, and then she goes and marries the ugly guy. So it's almost like you're going to fall in love with the cousin and marry the cousin.
4: Right,
1: Cyrano de Bergerac.
4: The cousin has such good game, by the way.
1: Right.
4: props to him. Like, he might have a career. I don't know. But anyways, yeah, it was just, like, really caught off guard.
2: You did say the date itself wasn't bad. It was pretty good.
4: It's just really hard to bounce back from being catfished by a family unit. You know what I mean?
2: Yeah,
5: I mean,
2: like
5: that
2: a,
5: makes sense.
2: Yeah. It's like a reverse catfish.
3: Yo. Honestly, I don't know why you're acting out of pocket here. This is way out of left field.
2: But she makes good points.
4: Martin's on the line.
2: Oh, yeah. Martin's on the line.
5: Did we ever find out why he was in prison? Because I feel like that's also important.
1: White collar.
5: Like, if he's like for murder.
1: Right. Murder's different.
5: We're not caring. We don't care.
1: But you guys go ahead. You guys go ahead and talk.
4: Okay. Well, like, let's just be clear. You had your cousin running your Hinge profile. while you were sitting in federal prison. Like, I don't even care what it was that got you in prison. Like, that alone.
3: All right. First of all, I did my time. I'm out now. I'm just trying to set up. I was just trying to set up something for when I got out. That's called being strategic.
4: Okay, so that's like crazy. I was strategic. You outsourced your entire personality. Like, I thought I was connecting with you. I thought I was like, to be totally honest, like, I thought that I was falling for you, Martin. Like,
3: hey, you were talking. No, you were talking to me. It's the same brain, different hands. What's the big difference here?
4: It's not the same brain, different hands. That's crazy. Okay, so the difference is that humans don't work like that. And you showed up to her a date, like, it was like a walking plot twist. I nearly choked on my drink when you opened your mouth to tell me that. Like, I was floored.
3: You stayed. You even ordered the mod sticks. And clearly, the date wasn't that bad. You were filling me up.
4: I stayed because I was literally frozen in pure shock. Like, honestly, I was just trying to process the fact that I had been catfished, kind of. I guess, yeah, like by a felon and his cousin.
2: Your cousin's awesome.
3: What a loyal cousin. My cousin's awesome, and you keep throwing this word around felon like I'm still locked up. I pay my debt. I'm good now.
5: I think you're still a felon if you leave prison.
2: He's like, you keep throwing around that word as if I went to prison. He's like, my cousin didn't go to prison.
3: I'm not locked up anymore.
6: Just feel like you're, like, I don't understand why you're not understanding this. Right. Like,
4: that's what I'm saying. It's actually insane that, like, you do not see how deranged this whole setup is. Like, you really thought, like, okay, yeah, let my cousin flirt with women for me while I'm in prison. And then, like, I'll just, like, slide in later, like, nothing happened. But also, like, spit it, like, on the first date. Like, what the f***?
3: It worked. It got you to go out with me.
5: Sounds like a little manipulation.
6: But it didn't work long term because she doesn't want to stay going out with you.
5: Right. Like, you're kind of scheming, Martin. Now I'm curious. Like, were you in prison for fraud? Because that's exactly what you're doing right here in this relationship, quote unquote.
4: Thank you. Legitimately.
3: Now you're doing too much now. You're looking to too much reasoning behind it. That's crazy.
4: No. You did way too much. Like, this entire thing feels like a con. Like, what are you doing? You're calling the radio station. You're trying to, like, eavesdrop on my conversation about, like, what the f*** am I in? Like, this is crazy.
3: Nah. Well, that ain't crazy because it's a radio station. I was just looking for answers. That's crazy. I feel like you're straight up judging me. That's a whole lot of crazy you're feeling out.
4: Respectfully. And I will continue to judge you. From a very safe distance.
6: Yeah, Martin, people don't really like starting relationships on lies.
5: Right.
1: Yeah.
3: She's tripping. This is crazy. I was a straight-up gentleman. I paid out my dues. I did everything right. This is crazy.
1: Okay. I agree with you, man.
6: No,
1: you did your time.
6: Do.
1: Yeah, I mean,
6: he did everything right.
5: What did Martin go to prison for?
1: I don't know. Martin?
4: Tell us.
3: I did my time, and
6: okay, we're
3: that's
6: not going to
3: it.
6: Find out.
3: It's
6: He's not
3: even important.
2: No second date, then?
4: It's going to be a no for me, guys.
2: Okay.
4: All right.
1: Well, thank you guys for here. I'm looking at what are federal crimes? So if you went to federal prison, white collar crimes, drug related, violent crimes, carjacking, aircraft. Did you steal an airplane?
3: I'm not going to incriminate myself any further.
1: Treason, espionage, tax evasion, counterfeiting, art theft. Are you Thomas Crown? All right, you guys. Thanks for going on. No second date. Thank you guys for going on air with us. That is a Second Date Update with John Jane Rich.
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1: Someone posted on Twitter, and this has come up on our show before, but someone posted up on Twitter, pictures of 16 children of famous people with the caption, "Maybe nepotism isn't so bad." In other words, they're implying that these particular Nepo babies actually deserve their success. So that's those things. Peyton, you know, brings up Nepo babies all the time.
2: Yeah.
1: So I'm what do you guys think? List.
0: Well, let's go take a guess.
2: I know the controversial one is Kylie Jenner. Everyone says that she's the self-made billionaire, but also argues that she's completely a Nepo baby.
1: Well, I can tell you what, she's not on this list. Hmm. So that would mean that she's
2: Maude Apatow.
1: She is on this list.
3: Oh, that's a good one.
2: I know she's on her come up a little bit.
1: Maude Apatow, daughter of Judd Apatow and Leslie Mann. She is very good. Yeah. She's very good.
3: What about Lily Collins?
1: Lily Collins is not on this.
2: Blake Lively.
1: Maya Hawke is on here. Oh, daughter of Ethan Hawke and Uma Thurman. We know her from Stranger Things.
2: Yeah.
3: Yep, she's cool.
1: Wyatt Russell.
3: Oh, yeah.
2: Who's that?
1: Son of Kurt Russell and Goldie Hawn. He's currently on the show. What's it called? Monsters?
3: It is called Monarch.
1: Monarch. It's on Apple TV. Lewis Pullman.
3: Who's that?
1: He's the son of Bill Pullman. You've seen him on a million things. He was in Maverick. In fact, he's dating somebody famous right now. I saw them. They're holding hands on the beach. Somebody really famous. Can you Google Lewis Pullman, who he's dating really quick?
2: Sure.
1: But you'll know Lewis Pullman. Kyle, I know you'll know Lewis Pullman. Oh, my. He was also in that movie, that TV show we liked, Rich, about the giant hole with...
3: Kaya
2: Gerber?
1: Yeah, I think Cindy Crawford's daughter.
2: Oh, yeah. Okay. What about Dakota Johnson?
1: She's not on this list.
2: Oh, no. I didn't know she was a Nepo baby.
1: Oh, my God. I'm sorry. She is on this list.
2: Okay.
1: Dakota Johnson, daughter of Don Johnson and Melanie Griffith.
3: What about Dallas Bryce Howard?
1: Should not be on this list.
3: Oh, boy, she's good. She's like directing Star Wars.
1: These are Nepo babies that actually deserve their success. Zoe Kravitz is on this list.
2: Oh, okay.
1: Daughter of Lisa Bonet and Lenny Kravitz.
2: Blake Lively,
1: not on this list. John David Washington, son of Denzel Washington.
2: Oh, I feel like you barely see him in anything.
4: I know.
2: I only saw him in that one movie he did with Zendaya.
4: Yeah. What about Kate Hudson?
1: Not on this list.
3: She should be on the list.
1: She's won Academy Award. And she's proven herself. Jack Quaid.
3: Oh, yeah. He's good from The Boys.
1: Son of Dennis Quaid and Meg Ryan. Mm. This person, I don't know who they are, so maybe you know who. Cooper Hoffman. Son of Philip Seymour Hoffman. You remember Philip Seymour Hoffman?
2: Yeah.
1: You know, filming a true Hollywood story.
3: Yeah.
1: Let it rain. Margaret Qualley.
2: Oh, yeah.
4: Who's she the daughter?
2: She's, what's her name?
1: Andy McDowell.
2: Yeah. Yeah, and Andy McDowell, wasn't she a model? And she dates
3: she's a green card.
2: The Taylor Swift's guy. Writer.
4: Travis Kelce?
2: No. No.
4: Oh, the
2: what's
4: writer?
2: His name? The writer. That's her bestie.
4: Oh, yeah.
2: What is Jack his name?
4: Antonoff.
2: Jack Antonoff. That's her
1: She's
2: man.
1: She's married to him, I think.
2: That's her man.
1: Margaret Qualley's man.
2: Yeah.
1: Number 3 and 4, Bill and Alexander Skarsgård.
3: That's true.
1: Yeah. Sons of Stellan Skarsgård. You've seen them all. Number 2 is Ray Nicholson, son of Jack Nicholson.
3: Not seen him. What do I know him from?
1: Yeah, he's been in a movie I've seen and a TV show I've seen, and he looks just like Jack Nicholson. How do you say S-O-S-I-E? Socia?
4: Oh, Searcy? Ronson or Rosen?
1: Bacon.
4: Oh, never mind. I'm thinking someone totally different.
1: S-O-S-I-E Bacon. Daughter of Kevin Bacon and Kira Sedgwick.
4: Oh.
1: Lily Rose Depp.
2: Oh, yes. Bring back the idol.
4: Don't.
2: She had a phenomenal performance.
1: Daughter of Johnny Depp and Vanessa Paradis. Anyway. Those are some Nepo babies that actually deserve their success. Maybe someday we'll do one of they don't deserve their success, but they are definitely on the list. It's John J. Rich.

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1: Is this you, Lexi? Are you there?
2: This is Lexi. Hi.
1: Do I hear a lot of energy and excitement out of Lexi?
2: Oh my God, there's so much excitement and energy, and I got my daughter in the back seat. I'm ready to go.
0: What are you doing right now?
2: I just pulled up to Arcadia High School. I just parked.
0: Oh my God.
2: I'm shaking. I'm literally shaking. I have been listening since August. I'm so excited.
0: Just since August? Like, did you just discover our show in August?
2: No, but I bop around from radio station to radio station, and I've been stuck for the past
3: year.
4: Yes.
0: Good. Thank you very much. Thanks. Okay, good. Well, then I hope you win. If you don't win, we are going to set you up with a prize, so keep listening, all right? So stay on the line. Okay, let's go.
3: All right, 60 seconds on the clock. Let's lock it in, Lexi. Today could be your lucky day for $1,000. 10 questions. Get them all right, you win. How many wheels on a tricycle?
2: Three.
3: What color are rubies?
2: Red.
3: Name any song by Miley Cyrus.
2: Decline.
3: If you are a paleontologist, what might you study?
2: Bones.
3: What is the art
2: fossils?
3: Of folding fossils? Yes, bones. What is the art of folding paper known as in Japan?
2: Origami.
3: What is H2O commonly known as?
2: Water.
3: In what country is the capital city of Ottawa?
2: Canada?
3: What is typically on a BLT sandwich?
2: Bacon, lettuce, tomato.
3: Alexander Fleming is famous for discovering this.
2: Who?
3: Alexander Fleming is famous for discovering this.
2: Oh, crap. Alexander Fleming. I don't know.
3: Say something quick. You still got time.
2: A toothbrush.
3: Penicillin.
4: I was like, Fleming's the restaurant? Question mark?
0: I was like, phlegm? He's the first guy that coughed up phlegm.
5: I shall name this after me.
3: Oh, you were rolling so hard.
4: Oh, you had eight right, girl. You almost had that money.
0: There's no way people know that answer.
5: No way.
4: What was the answer?
0: They teach you that in school?
3: Alexander Fleming is famous for discovering penicillin. Now, I remember learning this in school.
4: No.
0: You do?
4: Cap. I'm calling Cap.
2: You're
3: such a liar. How do I know what people are going to know what they're
4: not
3: going to know?
4: I'm with you, Lacey. I'm calling Cap on that one.
3: I don't think that's that hard, but okay.
4: Maybe if you're going to school for medicine.
0: Alexander Hamilton maybe discovered penicillin. I've heard of him.
3: They're not 10 easy questions. Some of them are easy. Like if you miss tricycle, I'd come after you.
0: You hear about Alexander Graham Bell. I never hear of Alexander Fleming.
5: Rich is like, honestly, I thought that was easy.
3: I'm not saying I thought it was easy.
2: I'm never going to forget Alexander Fleming now.
5: Right. You're right.
0: Alexander Fleming.
5: We all learned something new.
3: I'm not saying it was easy. I just figured it wasn't impossible.
2: Penicillin.
3: Yes, and they are going to get harder as you go along, too. I mean, that's kind of the game.
0: Next time you hear any song from the Alexander Hamilton soundtrack, like, it's actually Alexander Fleming.
2: Yeah.
0: Oh, Lexi, thanks for playing. You're awesome.
2: Oh, man. Thank you, guys.
0: Great. Hold on line. We'll get some information.
3: You did awesome.
0: Hold on. By the way, what is all this stuff on our Instagram of these bugs?
5: My girlfriend was telling me yesterday, my neighbor came over and was like, I think you might have like a bee problem. I've seen some bees like just flying around the side of your house. And she's like, oh, okay, well, I'll check it out. And she went over there and saw a couple like flying around. She's like, it doesn't seem like a big deal, but I might as well get a beekeeper to come check it out. So she had this beekeeper go out to her house and he's like, yeah, there's definitely a hive in there. I'm going to need to like probably open up a little bit of the wall to check it out to see. So this guy, cuts basically a 3-foot by 3-foot square out of the side of their house and realizes that there is a ginormous beehive there with at least 50,000 bees.
3: Dang.
5: And they've already started producing honey. So they've only been there for 2 weeks, but they've already started producing honey.
4: So they live there.
5: He pulled out a gigantic honeycomb and she's like, Oh my gosh. Because now the bees have gotten inside her house. So she's got hundreds of bees inside her home that last night her husband, as we were at like Addie's softball game, was calling her, telling her he was taking the vacuum, trying to suck them up because they want to be able to sleep in their house.
3: Don't piss those bees off. Oh, that's homemade honey though. That's nice.
4: I was going to say, did they like keep any of
5: that's
4: the honey?
5: That's what I asked. She said the beekeeper took it because they had only been there 2.5 weeks, that only like half of it had honey in it. So it wasn't that much. But like, she was like, with as little as it was in the honeycomb, it was everywhere. It's all over the insulation, all over the side of the house. And so the beekeeper came and removed like the 50,000 bees. And her husband, while he's vacuuming the bees inside the house up, goes outside to where the bees were and notices a whole new swarm of them. So like the bees that were previously removed were not all of the bees that live there. Apparently the worker bees had now come back to their home to sleep. And there was like a crap ton more of them in there.
4: Oh my goodness. So did they knock at the queen? He had to have gotten the queen because that's how you get the hive to leave.
5: I'm sure he did, but she texted the beekeeper and was like, is this normal? Because it looks like a lot more bees showed up. And he's like, yeah, that is normal because now the workers have come back to sleep. But they'll realize that the queen isn't there and the hive isn't there anymore.
3: Don't they? Aren't they super territorial too? Because once they set up shop, they always want to come back.
4: I really want to watch the bee movie. I feel like we could probably learn a lot.
5: I know you don't want to move the bees, not get rid of the bees.
4: I know.
5: But she's like, there's lots of trees by our house. Why wouldn't they just go take
0: up
5: the tree?
0: How much damage is that when they cut open stuff?
5: Like, so she said it's easily at least $10,000 worth of damage. So, and her homeowner's insurance that she's been paying for 17 years while she's lived in that house is not going to cover it.
4: Wow.
5: Because apparently they don't do... Apparently bees? There's a clause in it where they don't do damage that's done by animals or something like that.
3: What?
5: I know. Insane. And like one of her kids like is deathly afraid of bees. So they're literally like displaced now from their home for however long it's gonna take.
4: I could not sleep if there was bees flying around.
0: How many bees do you have to have before you're like, let's call somebody?
5: I know.
0: You know what I mean? Because like we had some bees in the backyard and I'm just like,
5: and she's like, honestly, thank God my neighbor said something, because if I had walked by there and seen the amount of bees that were on the outside of the house, I would have never thought twice. I would have been like, oh, there's a couple bees over there.
0: I would have never thought to call a beekeeper.
3: Really?
0: I didn't know you could do that. I thought beekeepers are people that just grew bees. I would have called an exterminator or something like that. You know what I mean?
3: They probably called the bee people, you know?
5: I think she's pretty buttoned up. I think she's probably called the beekeeper directly.
0: You know,
3: bees in the trap.
0: I have two friends. They live next door to each other. And I don't remember this exact bee story, but one of them is Luis Gonzalez and Diamondbacks, and him and my neighbor, my friend Justin, they're neighbors, they share a wall. And I remember my friend Justin telling me that they had a bee problem for like a really long time. And it got to the point where like people were cutting down trees and people do it. And Justin was complaining. And I should call Gonzo and see if he can tell the story. But at any rate, my friend Justin like complained. Like they took trees down. They did all kinds of stuff in everybody else's yard because Justin was the one complaining. And then they get a beekeeper or an exterminator and they find out all the bees are at his house.
5: Oh, he should have been complaining about himself.
0: But you're literally in the cul-de-sac and you're complaining about everybody else's house. No. And everybody's trying to tear things down.
3: Find these bees.
5: Mouth, insert foot.
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0: 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Tiana, good morning.
1: So I was scrolling through TikTok the other day, kind of like every day, but whatever. And one of those like gym bro workout blogs pops up, you know, because that's like its own category and it finds me apparently. But because I'm kind of a gym rat. Okay. So it like looks normal at first and I'm just like casually browsing, looking at it. But then I recognize the gym this guy's in and I realize it's the same one I go to. So I'm like, oh my God, stalker vibes. But then I look closer and I realize I'm literally in the background of his video. Like it's me. Yeah. So I'm like, and I'm not just casually walking by. I'm like fully on the leg press, looking like I'm fighting for my life. Okay. My face is red. I'm making this ugly, strained face, like not cute at all. And then I keep watching because I'm just like transfixed by how awful I look. And I realize he zooms in on me and I like become the moment of his video. So I'm like reading these comments and people are being so mean. They're like, oh my God, is she okay? Like, what is going on back there? You know, like, but then also relatable content. People are like, oh yeah, this is so me, like leg day every day. So I've become like a hit on this other guy's account. And like, great. I am relatable struggle content for some stranger's page.
0: So he zooms in on your face.
1: Yeah.
0: While you're squatting.
1: Zoom.
0: Wow.
1: Yes.
0: That's brutal.
2: That's kind of messed up. And also, like, if he's making money on that video, I would walk up to him and say, where's my cut, dude? You don't get to make content for your own personal gain off of me.
0: You would think that they would that gyms would catch on nowadays and maybe not let you film in the gym.
3: Because that's
1: Yeah.
2: It's like an invasion. Yeah. Like, what if somebody didn't
1: like
2: want to be
1: influencer gyms, though, where, like, they pride themselves on that. They're like, oh, yeah, see that girl over there?
4: Yeah, that makes 100K. Sense.
2: Oh, my God, I would never go there.
4: But you didn't notice, like, a tripod and an iPhone right in front of you while you're doing legs?
1: Yeah, no, I know. Like a GoPro on his head.
4: Like, you were right in the zone. You were totally locked in.
1: No, I was, obviously, I was struggling and he like capitalized on my struggle. It was horrible.
0: You know, on the flip side of that, I was at the gym not that long ago and I was doing a chest workout and I was lifting pretty heavy, right? And I was like, I was feeling pretty good. And then the trainer puts me on lightweights. It was like 5 pounds and I was doing these weird little flies. Mm-hmm. They were just nothing, but they were important. And then I get a DM from somebody that was in the lobby and they took a picture of me working out. And it
1: was with the tiny weights.
2: Oh, no.
0: And I was like, why couldn't it have been when I was bench pressing a bunch of weight?
1: Context.
0: Yeah, I was like, why?
1: You needed the full picture.
0: Yeah, I have it. I was like,
4: rude. I don't know. It was just before.
0: I showed my trainer. I go, look at this. This person came in the lobby, took a picture of me through the window while I was working out with you.
3: Oh, my gosh.
0: I go, and they sent it to me on a DM. I go, why? We had just lifted so much weight.
2: No, they were plotting on your failure right there, for sure.
0: It was, but it's like, wait. I look so.
3: Did they just comment cute weights?
2: No. Cute little baby weights cute you lift weights. Over there, John Jay.
0: I'll show it to you guys because it's really, really embarrassing.
1: I need to see that.
0: I could post it.
2: You got to post it.
0: Oh, yeah. God, look at it. This, can you see? I'm on the bench doing a little fly. The tiny little weights. I don't know if you can see. Tiny little weights.
2: They're like 2.5 pounds.
0: Yeah.
1: Such a bummer. God.
0: Hey, I saw you working out yesterday. I was going to send you a photo, but it seemed very stalkerish, is what they said.
2: And
0: then they sent me the photo. like 5 minutes early, I was lifting a lot more weight. Anyway.
1: It's being in the wild at any moment.
0: But yours went viral. Mine did not because he didn't post it.

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2: Time for Stacks and Hacks. I have Stacks information. Rich has life hacks. Hey, let's just go around the room really quick. How many of us in the studio have cried at work?
3: Guilty.
4: Yes, I have.
0: Yeah.
2: A new poll found 39% of us have cried at work before.
0: That seems low.
2: 21% of us have come close, but managed to hold it in.
4: I like how you just laugh at that.
2: I know, I think it's funny.
3: See, and I'm like, if you're not crying at work, then you don't care about your job.
2: I feel
3: much.
2: That I have come that close. I'm one of the, they have come close. I pulled it back in.
3: Oh, you've never done it?
2: And not like you two.
3: Oh, not haven't cried in a crash out moment over here.
4: You're so lucky. Aren't you lucky?
3: What a life.
0: That's because he's dead inside.
2: According to Vogue magazine, 2026 is the year of the crack.
0: The crack?
2: And it's not the drug. It's the backside cleavage, plumber's crack, which, by the way, got me deleted and blocked out of TikTok because I posted somebody's plumber's crack.
3: That was my cousin the whole time we were in New Orleans. Like, it was his fashion statement. I was like, you're gross. Actually gross. Pull your pants up.
0: But declared it the fashion statement? Like, I will be showing crack.
3: No, like, yeah, he's an odd human.
2: You guys know those food delivery robots? You've seen the food delivery robots? A woman in L.A. is complaining. She ordered the food and it came in a robot. And then the robot went rogue and messed up her garden. She chased after like a crazy person, but it didn't listen. And the company said they were going to reimburse her, but here's her talking about it.
5: Cocos have been relentless. I heard a commotion. I came out here. I found the coco in my garden. It had got my fence caught up in its wheel. It like uprooted a whole bunch of plants in my garden and then just drove away with the fence attached to it. I chased after it and I looked like a total crazy person, like running after a robot in the middle of the street, like yelling after it. I was like trying to block it, like get in its way, and it was trying to go around me. These private companies can come in and like dump their technology in our communities, and there's no sense of accountability.
2: That's funny.
4: These are like the red flags, though, that later when the robots are taking over, we're going to go, we should have listened to that lady.
2: Yeah, so funny. Have you guys ever heard of the term jeffing? Jeffing.
0: No. Mm-hmm.
2: In jogging, it's when you run for a while, then walk for a while. Former Olympian Jeff Galloway uses it with runners to help build stamina. From the start of your run, you try jogging for 30 seconds, then walking for 30 seconds, then repeat.
0: Okay, I do that, but I just walk.
4: Right.
2: The latest dating term is called future faking. It's when someone uses the promise of a shared future to create immediate emotional intimacy without any genuine intention of following through. Future faking.
3: All of these new terms are kind of throwing me off. Have you guys heard of mogging?
2: No. Sounds familiar.
3: I just learned what mogging is the other day. Mogging is like, if like we walk in a room and like we're like the fly baddies in there, it's like, yeah, we're totally mogging right now.
2: Oh, yes. in Hawaii with my kids, and I took a selfie because they were all in the car. And Dutch made this modeling face, and he goes, oh, I just totally mogged dad.
3: Yeah.
2: I just mogged dad.
3: Yeah.
2: That's what happened.
3: I was like, what? Yeah. And it just basically means, like, you're, like, outclassing, like, you're just better than the other person.
4: Whoa.
2: It was like your Zoolander face or something like that. He called in mogging. Yeah, that's right. That's exactly.
3: Oh, you can't keep up these days.
2: Okay, speaking of technology and ChatGPT, listen to this. A 21-year-old woman in Korea used ChatGPT to plan the murders of two men.
0: Mm. Oh.
2: Uh-huh.
0: And did she get caught? Evidently,
2: I don't know. That's the only story. That's only. I guess
4: so.
2: Gosh,
4: she got
2: caught.
4: More.
2: I know. I
4: need like the Netflix special on that one.
2: Yeah,
0: but have you heard how poisoning is way up because of ChatGPT?
2: Yeah,
0: it's so easy to look about how to poison your person.
3: Oh my
0: gosh.
3: So
0: they're telling people to be careful.
3: I just read a book like that.
0: Be careful out there.
2: What do you got for life hacks, Rich?
0: Have you guys heard about the 2-screen hack? This, I think probably all of us need to do this. And that is basically this. Here's a life hack that's going to save your brain, according to experts. That means at any time you only get 2 screens. TV and a phone, sure. Laptop and a phone, TV and a laptop, but never 3. Not TV, laptop, phone. Because the moment you've got all 3 going, you're not really watching. You're not really working. You're not really even scrolling. You're just kind of out of focus. 2 screens, a little more focus. 3 screens is utter chaos. So try it tonight when you're at home. I've got 4 screens going right now, actually. One, the phone, my laptop, and these 2 screens.
4: I think it's sad that they have to say 2. I mean, why not just 1 screen at a time?
0: Well, because nobody's going to do that. So they're trying to say, just do 2. You'll be better off. That life hack and many more at johnjanerich.com.
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1: What's up, Taylor?
2: Hey, good morning, you guys.
1: Good morning.
2: I was calling about the weird things that your boss made you do.
1: Yeah.
2: Or something like that.
1: Yeah, what'd your boss make you do?
2: Years ago, my boss, he made me leave my job. He fired me. And he held my check from me that day. Later that day, he said, hey, you can come meet your final check. Which I ended up meeting him up at a restaurant. He was sitting at the bar. And he ends up telling me, I actually fired you because I really want to date you. Here's your check and some extra. But the funny thing is that he knew I was signing a brand new lease. He even told me to go all out, like I'm doing so good at work on this new lease that I just signed. Next day I signed it, he fired me.
1: Oh, and then you dated him? Did you date him?
2: No, absolutely not. Are you kidding me?
1: But that's why he fired you, so he could date you, right?
2: Yeah.
3: So you said he was giving you extra money. Was he like trying to be your sugar daddy?
2: So I got really upset with him about it. I was like, this is completely inappropriate. And he's like, here, don't worry. I'll help you with some money. And I was like, sure, I'll take your money, but I'm not dating you.
4: Wow. The nerve.
1: I feel like there's a lot of, there's got to be a different perspective here, because why would he fire you to date you not knowing that you're going to date you?
3: Right.
1: Like, if you guys had something going on, we can't do this as a policy, we can't, but I love you too. I'm going to fire you, and then we can date in public again. Like, this doesn't make sense. Do you know what I mean?
5: He made the plan in his head without talking to her.
1: Or he's, like, lying to her. But what line of work were you in?
2: So, I was a hiring manager for a temp agency for construction workers throughout the valley. Hmm. I think he was just big-headed, and he just thought...
4: There was a connection?
2: I guess I would need him or something, you know?
4: Weird. Oh, yeah, that's bizarre. Now, is there do you feel like maybe he thought if he asked you out while you're working together, even though it's against company's policy, that you would complain and he would get fired?
2: I have no idea.
4: That's
2: weird. It was a very, very small company, so I don't even know who I would have. I was really young, too, by the way. I was like 21.
1: Well, if he's the boss, too, and it's a small company, then he could just change the policy. You're allowed to date. There's something else. You must have not been doing a good job, Taylor. He fired you because you probably weren't doing a good job. There's that.
2: Yeah, maybe that, too. But right. It was not.
1: And then you took it the other way around. He wants to date me. All right, Taylor, thanks for calling in. Have a great day.

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1: You can call us at 877-937-1047. You can also text us. Text JJR, whatever you want to talk about, to 96893. Nick, our producer in the studio, you know, young dad. And when you're a young dad, you get volunteered. What do you call it, Kyle? You called something. When you volunteer, I remember.
2: You're voluntold.
1: You're voluntold. That's what you said about your husband one time. So were you voluntold this or did you do it on your own?
3: So I was voluntold that I had the opportunity to coach my son's t-ball team. If there's one sport that I cannot coach, it's t-ball. It's baseball. And so
1: you can't.
3: There was a no. I am not a baseball player at all.
1: But you're a baseball fan.
3: I love baseball.
1: Yeah, okay.
3: But
1: okay.
3: I've just never got the mechanics of it. Anyway, so another one of our friends was like, "I will be the head coach, but I can't be here for X week." Mm-hmm. And I'm like, "Okay, then I'll take on the head coaching duties then." And we're like midway through the season. They're 4 and 5 year olds, and considering that fact alone, it's going all right. You know, like there's a little chaos, but nobody's afraid of the ball. Everybody's like really willing to play. We get to the game where I am at home plate while the kids are batting. And we get through the one inning and everything's great. You know, all the kids get to bat, every inning, whatever, blah, blah. So we get to the second inning and I'm ready to go. And I'm feeling good. I'm like, man, this is something that I didn't think I was going to be able to do. I did not think I was going to be able to rile these kids up and get them motivated and ready to go. So I'm feeling confident. And I put the ball in the tee and I check with the other team. Hey, are you guys ready to go? And they're like, yeah. And as they're saying, yeah. And in my peripheral vision, I see the bat being swung. This little monster clocked me in my left knee about as hard as any baseball has ever been hit in the history of mankind.
4: No.
3: And on the air, I can't say the words that I did say.
2: Oh, no. In front of the children?
3: In front of the children, in front of the children's parents. Uh-oh. Like, it was just like, oh, mother.
1: Okay. Wow.
3: And the coach that was at first base was like, I didn't see it, but I heard it.
1: Oh.
3: And then the coach at third base was like, no, I saw and I heard it.
2: Ow.
3: He's like, maybe you should go sit down.
2: Yeah.
3: We're at a week now, guys. And my three toes, my small three toes are numb.
2: Ow.
3: Because dude, I've got apparently some deep bone bruise.
2: Are you okay?
3: In the knee.
4: That goes all the way down? Oh,
3: no. Yeah. And so I have retired from coaching.
1: You know what's funny when you say, if you're limping, hey, Nick, what happened? T-ball accident.
3: Yeah.
1: You can't say, you don't even see baseball. You can't say softball. You just say T-ball.
3: I literally, anytime anybody's asked, like, why are you limping? I have to tell them, it's a long story.
1: Yeah,
3: and I just leave it at that and I walk away.
1: Yeah. Lisa, you got a T-ball story?
5: Yes, I do. And I got to tell you guys, it is one that gets worse every second. So, my nephew's at like this first football game of his, okay, super wholesome, everyone's clapping, and out of nowhere he swings and he lets go of the bat, and then it like helicopter launches into the stands and hits my aunt's boyfriend straight in the forehead.
4: That really had to travel.
5: It does not stop there. Yeah. Because everyone then rushes over and the kid starts running the bases like nothing happened. And then he trips over third, which makes him take out the coach. And now there are two grown adults on the ground and this 5-year-old is just standing at home plate just flossing. You know that dance?
1: Oh, yeah. The Fortnite dance.
2: Oh, my gosh.
1: Oh,
3: that's the thing.
1: True.
3: The kids don't think twice about it.
2: No,
3: They're just like, okay.
1: They're like, my parents are making me be here.
2: Right.
1: Yeah. Yeah. Lisa, thanks for sharing that story, Lisa. Thanks.
5: Of course.
1: You know, I remember... and it's so funny sometimes. I have these memories that pop up because of this radio show. But I don't know if you guys know. Do you guys ever know? Did I ever bring it up that I coached my son's soccer team? My son Kemp was on a soccer team. And there was a head coach. And I think the wives voluntold me. And we did it. And we bet a team that we were going to win, and the bet payoff was the two coaches, me and the other coach, if whoever lost the next game had to wear no shirt and a tutu.
2: Yikes.
1: And that's what you had to wear in the team photos.
2: Oh, jeez. No.
1: And we lost.
2: No. Where is this team photo?
1: It's framed in my son Kemp's bedroom.
2: I need to see this.
1: It's terrible. No shirt on, tutus, and it's everybody, all the other kids, the kids like standing normal, except Kemp's doing some weird pose, but it's like the dad, one dad is got no shirt on and a tutu, and then I'm on the other side, no shirt on and a tutu.
2: Oh,
1: it's terrible.
2: God.
4: Terrible.
1: Terrible. Clearly 28 to 35% body fat in that photo.
2: Oh my gosh.
1: It's Jaji and Rich.
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1: John Jay and Rich, time for Second Date Update. Martin.
2: Yo.
1: Hey, quick setup. So Second Date Update is about dating somebody, trying to get a second date. You don't get the second date. You don't know why. You're getting blown off. We want to hear your story. So what is your story, Martin?
2: My cousin set me up with this girl. He told me, like, swore up and down that she was perfect for me, 10 out of 10. We hit it right away, texting, good vibes, good conversation. And I'm thinking, this is solid. This is done. So we finally meet up for dinner, take her to the Applebee's, which, please, I know you're going to laugh. It's not a Michelin star, but I'm a little in a financial situation right now. So at what? $62 and a dream, you know. But I felt that the date felt good. You know, it felt natural. It felt it was flowing. She was laughing.

0: you guys tell me why when I text her? Nothing. I follow up? Nothing. I'm staring at a wall of blue on my phone, bro. Like, was it me? Was it the two for $25? Did Applebee's ruin my life? I don't know, because I thought we were clicking, and now I'm fully ghosted out here.
1: To me, you're the one that should have said text me when you get home. That's what I think.
2: Yeah.
1: I mean, she wants to make sure you're safe.
2: Right.
0: But she did the, she how do you say, like, she took the initiative and said, hey, you text me when you get home. I'm like, all right, Ma, you know, that's cool.
1: All right.
2: Right, and I feel like if she had a problem with the Applebee's, she probably wouldn't have gone on the date in the first place. You know what I mean?
3: Like, she
2: wouldn't
3: even met him?
2: Yeah, like, she probably would have been like, nah, man, I'm out. You feel me? I don't know. So I don't think that's it.
4: Unless she was kind of like, Applebee's, it's okay. We'll see how it goes. And she just wasn't feeling the same way you were.
2: Right.
4: Like, she learned something about you on that date that she either got the ick with or something. Because it's almost like she knew she wasn't going to ever text you again. And that's why she said, you text me.
2: Mm-hmm. Right.
3: She didn't say she was going to respond to that text.
2: Right.
0: Oh, well, that's what stumped me, because I thought I was a proper gentleman and I thought we did things right.
3: And have you talked to your cousin for any intel? Because your cousin set you up. No word back.
0: Well,
3: from the
0: we have, but you know, I'm the one texting her. He's tried to reach out, but he hasn't responded either.
1: Yeah. All right. Well, let's get her on the phone. What's her name?
0: Alyssa.
1: All right, we'll get Alyssa on the phone. Hold on the line. Second date update continues next with John Jay and Rich. I had a

0: Southern Colorado's best variety. This is My 99.9.
1: We're in the middle of second date update. Martin and Alyssa.
2: Well, Martin's cousin set him up with what he called the perfect date. They went to Applebee's. They even split the mozzarella sticks for an appetizer, but they did skip the Oreo shake, which I think is the reason you take your date to Oreos. Walker Oreos. Hayes had it all correct. Well, she said, text me when you get home. Was it because she was worried about him, or was it she wanted to know that the coast was clear for her to go back out on that same night and not bump into him ever again? Let us find out.
1: All right, Martin, that was a good recap. So you stay quiet till
3: you
1: we figure out.
3: You can hear me well,
1: yeah,
3: right?
1: Yeah, can hear you, yeah, but we don't want to hear you now. You want to stay quiet. We're going to find out why she's blowing you off. All right, hold on.
3: I'll stay quiet.
1: Yes.
4: Hello.
5: Hi, is this Alyssa?
4: Yeah.
5: Oh my gosh, perfect. Hi, my name is Peyton. I'm with John, Jay, and Rich. We just wanted to talk to you on the radio really quickly if you're free this morning.
4: Okay. Yeah.
1: Hey, so we were on the air doing our radio show. We get a call from a guy. He says, hey, I'm confused. I went on a date with this great girl. I thought we hit it off. And now I feel like she's ghosting me. So as he's telling us the whole story, we're like, you know, maybe we could just call her and get her version of it. And you're the girl, by the way.
4: Okay.
1: And the guy, the guy's Martin. His point of view from, we're hearing it from him, it seemed like it was a nice date.
4: Honestly, the date was fine. It was totally fine. Like, the date itself was good. We were laughing. Conversation was good. I'm like thinking, okay, this is a normal, decent guy. And then it got really weird. Like, okay, so halfway through, he let me know that he had just gotten out of federal prison.
1: Oh.
5: Oh.
1: Okay.
5: For what?
1: Yeah, he didn't tell us that part. No. But go on.
4: Right. So I'm like, I'm sorry. Like, what? And then I come to find out that the guy that I've actually been messaging on Hinge with for the last few weeks, it wasn't even him. Because this guy was in prison. So it apparently was his cousin. And his cousin was running his account while he was in prison. So, like, I thought that the person that I was talking to was him. And we were building this connection. And, like, it was cute. And I was getting to know him. And there were, like, legitimately, there were good morning texts. Okay.
1: Wow. Wow.
4: I was basically like in a relationship with a free man on behalf of an incarcerated one.
2: That I could see where you would take a step back and go, what just happened there?
1: Did he tell you that at dinner? Like he told you that at dinner, like he wasn't hiding it.
4: Well, yeah, but like, I mean,
1: yeah, no, it's
5: how
1: like
5: would he not know.
1: You know what? That's it's the like it's the modern day version to a certain degree of that Cyrano de Bergerac thing, right?
2: What's Do you that? Remember? Yeah, I guess that's true.
1: It's old. It's I don't know if it's a play, it's a movie, it's a guy, a very ugly guy that is extremely romantic and can write letters, and there's a good looking guy that is in love with another girl, and so. The ugly guy would hide behind a bush and tell the good-looking guy what to say, and the woman fell in love with the good-looking guy, but really fell in love with the ugly guy. And then it comes out later, and then she goes and marries the ugly guy. So it's almost like you're going to fall in love with the cousin and marry the cousin.
4: Right,
1: Cyrano de Bergerac.
4: The cousin has such good game, by the way.
1: Right.
4: props to him. Like, he might have a career. I don't know. But anyways, yeah, I was just, like, really caught off guard.
2: But, you know, you did say the date itself wasn't bad. It was pretty good.
4: It's just really hard to bounce back from being catfished by a family unit. You know what I mean?
5: Yeah, I mean, like that makes sense.
2: Yeah. It's like a reverse catfish.
3: Yo. Honestly, I don't know why you're acting out of pocket here. This is way out of left field.
2: But she makes good points.
4: Martin's on the line.
2: Oh, yeah. Martin's on the line.
5: Did we ever find out why he was in prison? Because I feel like that's also important.
1: White collar.
5: Like, if he's like federal for murder.
1: Right. Now, murder's different.
5: We're not caring. We don't care.
1: But you guys go ahead. You guys go ahead and talk.
4: Okay. Well, like, let's just be clear. You had your cousin running your Hinge profile while you were sitting in federal prison. Like, I don't even care what it was that got you in prison. Like, that alone.
3: All right. First of all, I did my time. I'm out now. I'm just trying to set up. I was just trying to set up something for when I got out. That's called being strategic.
4: Okay, so that's like crazy. I was strategic. You outsourced your entire personality. Like, I thought I was connecting with you. I thought I was like, to be totally honest, like, I thought that I was falling for you, Martin. Like,
3: hey, you were talking. No, you were talking to me. It's the same brain, different hands. What's the big difference here?
4: It's not the same brain, different hands. That's crazy. Okay, so the difference is that humans don't work like that. And you showed up to her a date, like, it was like a walking plot twist. I nearly choked on my drink when you opened your mouth to tell me that. Like, that was, I was floored.
3: You stayed. You even ordered the mod sticks. And clearly, the date wasn't that bad. You were filling me up.
4: I stayed because I was literally frozen in pure shock. Like, honestly, I was just trying to process the fact that I had been catfished, kind of. I guess, yeah, like by a felon and his cousin.
2: Man, your cousin's awesome.
3: What a loyal cousin. My cousin's awesome, and you keep throwing this word around felon like I'm still locked up. I pay my debt. I'm good now.
5: I think you're still a felon if you leave prison.
2: You keep throwing on around that word as if I went to prison. He's like, my cousin didn't go to prison.
3: I'm not locked up anymore.
6: Just feel like you're, like, I don't understand why you're not understanding this. Right. Martin.
4: That's what I'm saying. It's actually insane that, like, you do not see how deranged this whole setup is. Like, you really thought, like, okay, yeah, let my cousin flirt with women for me while I'm in prison. And then, like, I'll just, like, slide in later, like, nothing happened. But also, like, spit it, like, on the first date. Like, what the
3: It worked. It got you to go out with me.
5: Sounds like a little manipulation.
6: But it didn't work long term because she doesn't want to stay going out with
5: you. Right. Like, you're kind of scheming, Martin. Now I'm curious. Like, were you in prison for fraud? Because that's exactly what you're doing right here in this relationship, quote unquote.
4: Thank you. Legitimately.
3: Now you're doing too much now. You're looking to too much reasoning behind it. That's crazy.
4: No. You did way too much. Like, this entire thing feels like a con. Like, what are you doing? You're calling a radio station. You're trying to, like, eavesdrop on my conversation about, like, what the f*** am I in? Like, this is crazy.
3: Nah. Well, that ain't crazy because it's a radio station. I was just looking for answers. That's crazy. I feel like you're straight up judging me. That's a whole lot of crazy you're feeling out.
4: Respectfully. And I will continue to judge you. From a very safe distance.
6: Yeah, Martin, people don't really like starting relationships on lies.
1: Right.
3: Yeah. She's tripping. This is crazy. I was a straight-up gentleman. I paid out my dues. I did everything right. This is crazy.
0: Okay. I agree with you, man.
6: No,
0: you did your time.
6: Do.
0: Yeah, he did
6: everything right.
5: What did Martin go to prison for?
0: I don't know. Martin?
4: Tell us.
3: I did my time, and
6: okay, we're
3: that's
6: not going to find out.
3: It's
6: He's
3: not even important.
2: No second date, then?
4: It's going to be a no for me, guys.
2: Okay.
4: All right.
0: Well, thank you guys for here. I'm looking at what are federal crimes? So if you went to federal prison, white collar crimes, drug related, violent crimes, carjacking, aircraft. Did you steal an airplane?
3: I'm not going to incriminate myself any further.
0: Treason, espionage, tax evasion, counterfeiting, art theft. Are you Thomas Crown? All right, you guys. Thanks for going on No Second Date. Thank you guys for going on air with us. That is Second Date Update with John Jane Rich. 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

0: My 99.9, today's best variety. For Administrative Assistance Day the other day, we wanted to hear from people about the weird thing your boss made you do. Will, what crazy thing did your boss make you do?
1: Yeah, so this story was enough to make me never want to work in food ever again. But when I was my first job in food, I was working at a buffet, and at the end of the day, when we'd close, we'd have to recycle the pies, what they called it. And so basically, they would have you scrape the inside of the pie that didn't sell that day with your hand and scrape it into a container so they could rebake it the following day.
2: Ew.
1: And yeah, totally disgusting. Not even wearing gloves either.
2: Ew.
1: So I questioned it with my manager, and I'm like, hey, what's up with this? And is that unsanitary and stuff? And they're like, oh, the people are old. They won't know. And I'm like, oh my gosh. But yeah, so we had that conversation. And then so I tried the next day when I closed, I went to the kitchen and I got a spatula. So I'm using the spatula to do these pies. And then the manager comes by and he's like, what the F are you doing? And blah, blah, blah, blah. And so I was like, scraping the pies. And he's like, no, use your hands. You're just making more work for the dishwashers when you do it this way. And I'm like, that's not cool. And so I was like, I had a spat with him, and I only lasted like 7 days there. And I was like, never again. He's like, you weren't cut out for this job anyway. I saw your hands. I'm like, what does my hands have to do with it?
3: You don't have dessert on your hands.
1: So, yeah, I guess not.
0: So when
1: yeah, it was pretty gross. And
0: you said a couple things that like rang a bell for me. Because I'm wondering, mm-hmm. I'm wondering if it was the one of the restaurants my dad ran. I'm hoping it was my dad wasn't the boss, but you said all you can eat buffet, and you said old people. And my dad used to run an all you can eat buffet that always was full of old people called King's Table.
1: Oh no, this one was I'll go ahead and say the name. It's closed now, but it was Luby's Cafeteria.
0: Oh, never heard of it.
3: Luby's, oh, big in Texas.
0: Oh, Luby's,
3: yeah.
0: Oh, I thought you said Olivia's.
1: Yeah,
3: no, Luby's is giant.
1: Luby. Yeah, it was huge. There used to be a bunch of them here in Arizona, and I think they filed bankruptcy, which isn't surprising. But this particular pie it was blueberry, and then he's like, "What do you got against blueberries in your hand?" I'm like, "Nothing like that. It's just I don't want to." He's like, "What? You don't wash your hands?" And I said, "I wash my hands all the time, but I don't think my hands should be on people's blueberries."
0: I will. Thanks, Will. Thanks for calling.

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1: Hi, Melissa.
2: Hi.
1: What's going on?
2: I'm calling because I heard you guys talking about breakup stories earlier.
1: Yeah.
2: And I have, I think, a fun one.
1: Okay. Love to hear it.
2: Okay. So this was about 15 years ago. And it was when like movie premieres were a big thing. This was for the Hunger Games movie premiere. I bought my boyfriend and his little sister at the time tickets to go. We're waiting in the theater and he was in the Army Reserves. And he tells me he's getting deployed. He's so sorry. He wishes, you know, the best for me, but it's just best to like let each other go, with his sister sitting right next to us before the movie that I paid for started. And it turns out he never even got deployed. He just wanted to get back with his ex.
3: How rude.
2: Yeah, he just couldn't say it.
3: Oh
2: yeah.
3: My goodness. Did you ever confront him about it? Like after the fact when you found out they got back together?
2: No, but it's so funny. I mean, we've crossed paths more than like anybody else from my past. So he knows that
3: oh
2: I know.
3: Oh my gosh, because I feel also, like it's a thing. Like if you aren't supposed to see somebody at your life anymore, like I don't feel like you typically run into them. But the fact that you see him all the time.
4: Unfinished business?
3: Unfinished business. Twin is flames. What I
2: all the time. Oh my gosh. Well, it's for the best because I found out later he got like arrested and he ran from the cops. I was like, okay, he did me a favor, but I was like, really? Before the movie, I was just dying to see him. Like, great timing.
1: You know what you could have done after the movie was volunteer him as tribute into the Army to get deployed.
2: Mm-hmm. Yeah, you're right. I should have. That would have been very applicable.
1: Well, Melissa, thanks for sharing that story with us.
2: Thank you. Have a good one. Day.
1: You know, we had a text the other day because she said something about he ran from the police. And we had a text the other day. I'd love to find this text and call the person.
4: Why did your ex run from the cops? Is a great photo.
1: No, this text said everyone always says they get caught from the cops. This guy goes, I have a friend that's run from the cops several times and never got caught.
4: Really?
1: Different times.
4: And really?
3: Wow.
1: He ran and hid. And you know how in the movies they park in an alley and the cars drive by? Like, he's done that before, all kinds of stuff.
3: Gosh. I've ran from the police one time, but it was only because a party got busted. So I don't really feel like they were there to catch me.
1: No, I've been at a party. I was at a party in college with my sister, and the party got busted. We were underage, and we had to climb over a fence. And I hopped the fence, and she fell and broke her leg.
3: No.
1: And I was like, come on, Evie, let's go.
3: Oh, my gosh, did you leave
1: the
3: her?
1: Cops, no, I didn't carry her.
3: Oh, my gosh, were your parents so mad at you?
1: No, I was at her. It was her. I was at her friend's party.
3: Oh my goodness!
1: I never go out.
3: My brother. That's so funny.
1: I remember her dangling from the
3: wall. That's awful.
1: I know, but hey, we're running from the cops. But this guy, I'm gonna try to find the text. This guy runs from the cops all the time. Never been caught. We can get him on the air, and then he can get caught. That'd be great. We work with the police. What's that?
5: I'm calling him right now.
1: Oh, you are. Okay, great, great, great, great, great. Good. I can't find that text. Way to go, Dill. Way to go, Dill Pickle. Dylan, Delio, Dillorama, Amy.
6: Hi.
1: Was just talking about your text, and I couldn't remember it, so Dylan got you on it. What's the story about? You have a friend that's never been caught.
6: It does happen, but I don't think as much anymore. The 2000s, there wasn't as many cameras and things, but I know quite a few people that have run from the police and got away, and high-speed chase and got away, so...
1: Are you part of a crime syndicate where you would know people, lots of people like that?
4: She is
1: like,
4: fast and furious.
1: Why would you know lots of people?
7: I know, like several people?
1: Yeah.
6: I know. I guess that is kind of weird that several people, but yeah, you know.
1: So it was all running. So it was a lot of people running at the same time. So the cops didn't know who to chase.
6: I think there's just there's a lot of different situations. But yeah, a couple of times it was a lot of people. I know someone that went on a high-speed chase, just him, and jumped out of the car and got away. And,
4: what?
6: You know.
3: He jumped out of the car?
1: Wow, man. And
4: Like where? So, like down an embankment into a river, and then he like swam to a different town?
1: Invisible man?
4: Yeah, just what goes happened?
6: You know, they go into neighborhoods and take off. But again, we're talking about years ago where there was not cameras on everybody's door. There's not, you know. So I think now that probably couldn't happen, but before there was door cameras, you take off running into neighborhoods, there's trailers, you hide under trailers. It was crazy times back then.
1: All right, Amy.
6: Cassia Grande, Eloy, all those.
1: Oh,
6: things.
1: Say no more. Of course. Now I know why you know a lot of people. That's all that happens there.
6: Yeah, there you go. I should have said that at the beginning.
1: All right. Thanks for calling in, Amy. Thank you for listening.
6: Bye-bye.
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1: Someone posted on Twitter, and this has come up on our show before, but someone posted up on Twitter, pictures of 16 children of famous people with the caption,

0: deserve their success. So that's those because Peyton brings up Nepo babies all the time.
1: Yeah.
0: So what do you guys think? Well, let's go take a guess and I'll
1: I know the controversial one is Kylie Jenner. Everyone says that she's the self-made billionaire, but also argues that she's completely a Nepo baby.
0: Well, I can tell you what, she's not on this list. So that would mean that she's
1: Maude Apatow.
0: She is on this list.
2: Oh, that's a good one.
1: I know she's on her come up a little bit.
0: Maude Apatow, daughter of Judd Apatow and Leslie Mann. She is very good. Yeah. She's very good.
2: What about Lily Collins?
0: Lily Collins is not on this.
1: Blake Lively.
0: Maya Hawke is on here. Oh, daughter of Ethan Hawke and Uma Thurman. We know her from Stranger Things.
1: Yeah.
2: Yep. She's cool.
0: Wyatt Russell.
2: Oh, yeah.
3: Who's that?
0: Son of Kurt Russell and Goldie Hawn. He's currently on the show. What's it called? Monsters?
2: It is called Monarch.
0: Monarch. It's on Apple TV. Lewis Pullman.
2: Who's that?
0: He's the son of Bill Pullman. You've seen him on a million things. He was in Maverick. In fact, he's dating somebody famous right now. I saw them. They're holding hands on the beach. Somebody really famous. Can you Google Lewis Pullman, who he's dating really quick?
3: Sure.
0: But you'll know Lewis Pullman. Kyle, I know you'll know Lewis Pullman. Oh, my. He was also in that movie, that TV show we liked, Rich, about the giant hole with...
2: Kaya
3: Gerber?
0: Yeah, I think Cindy Crawford's daughter.
3: Oh, yeah. Okay. What about Dakota Johnson?
0: She's not on this list.
3: Oh, no. I didn't know she was a Nepo baby.
0: Oh, my God. I'm sorry. She is on this list.
3: Okay.
0: Dakota Johnson, daughter of Don Johnson and Melanie Griffith.
2: What about Dallas Bryce Howard?
0: Not on this list.
2: Boy, she's good. She's like directing Star Wars.
0: Nepo babies that actually deserve their success. Zoe Kravitz is on this list.
3: Oh, okay.
0: Daughter of Lisa Bonet and Lenny Kravitz.
1: Blake Lively,
0: not on this list. John David Washington, son of Denzel Washington.
1: Oh, I feel like you barely see him in anything.
3: I know.
1: I only saw him in that one movie he did with Zendaya.
3: Yeah. What about Kate Hudson?
0: Not on this list.
2: She should be on the list.
0: She's won an Academy Award. She's proven herself. Jack Quaid.
2: Oh, yeah. He's good from The Boys.
0: Son of Dennis Quaid and Meg Ryan. Mm. This person, I don't know who they are, so maybe you know who. Cooper Hoffman. Son of Philip Seymour Hoffman. You remember Philip Seymour Hoffman?
3: Yeah.
0: You know, filming a true Hollywood story.
2: Yeah.
0: Let it rain. Margaret Qualley.
1: Oh, yeah.
3: Who's she the daughter?
1: She's, what's her name?
0: Andy McDowell.
1: Yeah. Yeah, and Andy McDowell, wasn't she a model? And she dates the Taylor Swift's guy. Writer.
3: Travis Kelce?
1: No. No.
3: Oh, the what's writer? His name?
1: The writer. That's her bestie.
3: Oh, yeah.
1: What is Jack his name?
3: Antonoff.
1: Jack Antonoff. That's her
0: She's
1: man.
0: She's married to him, I think.
1: That's her man.
0: Margaret Qualley. Okay.
1: Yeah.
0: Number 3 and 4, Bill and Alexander Skarsgård.
2: Yeah. That's true.
0: Yeah. Sons of Stellan Skarsgård. You've seen them all. Number 2 is Ray Nicholson, son of Jack Nicholson.
2: Not seen him. What do I know him from?
0: Yeah, he's been in a movie I've seen and a TV show I've seen, and he looks just like Jack Nicholson. How do you say S-O-S-I-E? Socia?
3: Oh, Searcy Ronson or Rosen?
0: Bacon.
3: Oh, never mind. I'm thinking someone totally different.
0: S-O-S-I-E Bacon. Daughter of Kevin Bacon and Kira Sedgwick. Oh. Lily Rose Depp.
1: Oh, yes. Bring back the idol.
3: Don't.
2: She's Don't bring back the idol.
1: She had a phenomenal performance.
0: Daughter of Johnny Depp and Vanessa Paradis. Anyway. Those are some Nepo babies that actually deserve their success. Maybe someday we'll do one of they don't deserve their success, but they are definitely on the list. It's John J. Rich.

0: This is My 99.9, Southern Colorado's best variety. Remember the other day we were playing a game where we had people call in with fake accents, right? Yeah. Remember, because of the king being in town?
1: My favorite game of all time that we've ever played.
0: Yeah, well, we got a text. And again, you can text us anytime. You text JJR, whatever you want to say, to 96893. We got a text that reading the text to me made me LOL out loud. So we have Heather, who wrote the text, tell us the story. Heather, I'm so happy. I can't wait to hear this story. Please tell it to us. Welcome.
2: Okay. So I think your son has ridden the Flixbus back and forth from Tucson to Tempe, right?
0: All the time.
2: Okay. So we found out about this bus, so that way we didn't have to drive down. We didn't send her with a car so she could come home. So the first day she gets on the bus, she's like, well, I heard your segment a couple days ago about people that do accents, and I thought, oh my gosh, this is a funny story. So the first day she gets on the Flixbus, she gets on and has this English accent. She's like, hello, my name's Chloe. I'm headed back to Tempe to visit my parents. And so they go on the bus, and she thinks she's never going to see this bus driver again. And it turns out it's the same freaking bus driver every day for the next year. So we had to keep up the accent for the entire year.
1: That's so funny.
2: The entire time, she didn't waver at all.
1: That's so good.
3: Good for her.
1: Commitment.
3: Yeah, I mean, yeah. Once you jump in, stay in.
2: It was a huge commitment. Yeah, she committed to the bit, and she kept it going. I was super proud of her.
3: You should be.
0: She probably never wanted to sit in the front seat, so he couldn't talk to her.
1: Right.
2: Exactly. She said she would hit or beeline it all the way to the back of the bus. Maybe she never really had to talk to him that much.
0: Hello. Hello, going to Tempe. Hello, hello. Oh, I guess it's off to Tucson. Hello.
3: After a whole year.
2: Hashtag Christmas wish.
3: At the end of the year, she probably got pretty good at it, you would think, because once you start doing it.
2: Right, right. Oh, yeah. And then it would carry over. So she would do it, like, all day long when she was with us. It's kind of like Kyle does with her family. She did it all the time with us as well. So
0: that's
2: it
0: so
2: was funny.
0: I'm so glad that you texted us. Thank you, Heather, for sharing that story.
2: You're welcome. Have a good day, guys.
0: Good day.
1: Good day,
0: Mike. Good day. Good day. Good day. Martin, what's up? You're on the air.
4: Hey, you used the T in Martin. And I was just telling the lady that answered the phone, one of my biggest pet peeves is when people don't use the T in my name, Martin. They always say Martin.
0: Yeah.
4: And I noticed that Peyton does that with her own name.
1: I do. I know. My mom gets so mad at me every single time I say my name in front of her.
0: People do that.
4: Does it bother you when other people do it because you do it?
1: No, yeah, I don't notice it. I actually find my name very difficult to say.
0: But Kyle does that too. For like, let's
4: be honest. Yeah. I mean, and John Jay, who is also Hispanic, he said the T.
0: Yeah, well, I was going to say Martin.
4: Yeah, I actually love that name, actually. I have an accent on my eye in my real life anyway.
0: In your real life? Tell us more about this real life.
4: No, I mean when my name actually does have an accent on the eye.
0: You want to hear something weird about names? Check this out. So my wife was just with my cousins in Amsterdam, right? So I'm Dutch and Mexican, right? Dutch and Mexican. Right. When I was born, my middle name is after my Dutch grandfather, and his name was Gerardus, mm-hmm. All right? So my mom writes Gerardus down on the birth certificate. I can never spell Gerardus right. I don't know how to spell it. I spell it wrong. My wife is in Amsterdam with my cousin, who is very connected to the Dutch family, and it turns out that my mom spelled my middle name wrong.
1: Oh, what?
0: Yeah, my middle name is spelled wrong. Gerardus spelled wrong. And I spelled it wrong my entire life. So the way it's on my birth certificate is different than the way it's on my driver's license, and it's different than the original way that was supposed to be named after my grandfather.
3: Doesn't that cause trouble?
0: I don't know.
3: All right.
0: I don't know.
4: It will cause trouble if they pass the Voter Act or the Voter, whatever it's called, the SAVE Act.
3: Oh,
4: if it doesn't match your birth certificate, you won't be able to vote.
0: That's fine. You guys take care of that for me. Yeah. She sent me.
4: I was just curious why Peyton did it, is all.
1: Yeah. I don't know.
0: I think it's a lot of where you're brought up.
3: Yeah, I think it's an Arizona thing, like the mountain instead of mountain.
1: Yeah.
3: I think that's just the way
1: people
3: say things.
1: I just feel like
3: it's
1: hard to say Peyton. Like Peyton. That sounds
0: Peyton.
1: Peyton. That sounds so just.
0: Mountain. Ah.
5: Do you know what's funny? I do that too. I say mountain. Like,
1: I say mountain.
5: The T's
1: too.
5: Like, it's optional, right? But we've been training our new puppy, Poppy. Uh-huh. And I think Poppy sounds a lot like potty. And so I've told the kids and everyone in our house knows that when you take her out to go to the bathroom, you say potty. like you really, so that she knows it's different and we're not just saying her name twice. So
3: every time you call her, she doesn't go to the bathroom.
5: Yeah.
0: Pavlov's dogs. Every time you call him, she's... All right, Martin, thank you for listening.
4: Thank you for taking my call.
0: You got it, brother. Have a great day. Thanks for listening.
4: You too. Thanks, guys.
0: Bye.
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1: So I was scrolling through TikTok the other day, kind of like every day, but whatever. And one of those like gym bro workout blogs pops up, you know, because that's like its own category and it finds me apparently. But because I'm kind of a gym rat. Okay. So it like looks normal at first and I'm just like casually browsing, looking at it. But then I recognize the gym this guy's in, and I realize it's the same one I go to. So I'm like, oh my God, stalker vibes. But then I look closer, and I realize I'm literally in the background of his video. Like, it's me. Yeah. So I'm like, and I'm not just casually walking by. I'm like fully on the leg press, looking like I'm fighting for my life. Okay, my face is red. I'm making this ugly, strained face, like not cute at all. And then I keep watching because I'm just like transfixed by how awful I look. And I realize he zooms in on me and I like become the moment of his video. So I'm like reading these comments and people are being so mean. They're like, oh my God, is she okay? Like, what is going on back there? You know, like, but then also relatable content. People are like, oh yeah, this is so me, like leg day every day. So I've become like a hit on this other guy's account. And like, great. I am relatable struggle content for some stranger's page.
0: So he zooms in on your face.
1: Yeah.
0: While you're squatting.
1: Zoom.
0: Wow.
1: Yes.
0: That's brutal.
2: That's kind of messed up. And also, like, if he's making money on that video, I would walk up to him and say, where's my cut, dude? You don't get to make content for your own personal gain off of me.
0: You would think that they would that gyms would catch on nowadays and maybe not let you film in the gym.
3: Because that's
1: Yeah.
2: It's like an invasion. Yeah. Like, what if somebody didn't
1: want to
2: be
1: influencer gyms, though, where, like, they pride themselves on that. They're like, oh, yeah, see that girl over there?
4: Yeah, that makes sense.
2: Oh, my God, I would never go there.
4: But you didn't notice, like, a tripod and an iPhone right in front of you while you're doing legs?
1: Yeah, no, I know. Like a GoPro on his head.
4: Like, you were right in the zone. You were totally locked in.
1: No, I was, obviously, I was struggling and he like capitalized on my struggle. It was horrible.
0: You know, on the flip side of that, I was at the gym not that long ago and I was doing a chest workout and I was lifting pretty heavy, right? And I was like, I was feeling pretty good. And then the trainer puts me on lightweights. It was like 5 pounds and I was doing these weird little flies. Mm-hmm. They were just nothing, but they were important. And then I get a DM from somebody that was in the lobby and they took a picture of me working out. And it was
1: with
0: the tiny weights.
2: Oh, no.
0: And I was like, why could it have been when I was bench pressing a bunch of weight?
1: Context.
0: Yeah, I was like, why?
1: You needed the full picture.
0: Yeah, I have it. I was like,
4: rude. Out of luck. You commented on it just before.
0: I showed my trainer. I go, look at this. This person came in the lobby, took a picture of me through the window while I was working out with you.
3: Oh, my gosh.
0: I go, and they sent it to me on a DM. I go, why? I go, we had just lifted so much weight.
2: No, they were plotting on your failure right there, for sure.
0: But it's like, I look so.
3: Did they just comment cute weights?
2: No. Cute little baby weights cute you lift over there, John Jay.
0: I'll show it to you guys because it's really, really embarrassing.
1: I need to see that.
0: I could post it.
2: You got to post it.
0: Oh, yeah. God, look at it. Listen, can you see? I'm on the bench doing a little fly. The tiny little weights. I don't know if you can see. Tiny little weights.
2: They're like 2.5 pounds.
0: Yeah.
1: God.
0: Hey, I saw you working out yesterday. I was going to send you a photo, but it seemed very stalkerish, is what they said.
2: And then they sent it anyway.
0: And then they sent me the photo. like 5 minutes early, I was lifting a lot more weight. Anyway.
1: Just being in the wild, at any moment.
0: But yours went viral. Mine did not, because he didn't post it.
1: All right. Because if it goes viral, he makes nothing off of it.
0: Yeah. All right. Well, thanks, Tiana. Thanks for calling in. Keep working out.

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2: Is this you, Lexi? Are you there?
3: This is Lexi. Hi.
2: Do I hear a lot of energy and excitement out of Lexi?
3: Oh my God, there's so much excitement and energy, and I got my daughter in the back seat. I'm ready to go.
2: What are you doing right now?
3: I just pulled up to Arcadia High School. I just parked.
2: Oh my God.
3: I'm shaking. I'm literally shaking. I have been listening since August. So I'm so excited.
2: Just since August? Like, did you just discover our show in August?
3: No, but I bop around from radio station to radio station, and I've been stuck for the past
4: year.
5: Yes.
2: Good. Thank you very much. Thanks. Okay, good. Well, then I hope you win. If you don't win, we are going to set you up with a prize, so keep listening. All right, so stay on the line. Okay. Let's go.
4: All right, 60 seconds on the clock. Let's lock it in, Lexi. Today could be your lucky day for $1,000. 10 questions. Get them all right, you win. How many wheels? How many wheels on a tricycle?
3: 3.
4: What color are rubies?
3: Red.
4: Name any song by Miley Cyrus.
3: The Climb.
4: If you are a paleontologist, what might you study?
3: Bones.
4: What is the art
3: fossils?
4: Of folding fossils? Yes, bones. What is the art of folding paper known as in Japan?
3: Origami.
4: What is H2O commonly known as?
3: Water.
4: In what country is the capital city of Ottawa?
3: Canada.
4: What is typically on a BLT sandwich?
3: Bacon, lettuce, tomato.
4: Alexander Fleming is famous for discovering this.
3: Who?
4: Alexander Fleming is famous for discovering this.
3: Oh, crap. Alexander Fleming. I don't know.
4: Say something quick. You still got time.
3: A toothbrush.
4: Penicillin.
5: I was like, Fleming's the restaurant? Question mark?
2: I was like, phlegm? I know. He's the first guy that coughed up phlegm.
6: I shall name this after me.
4: Oh, you were rolling so hard.
5: Oh, you had 8 right, girl. You almost had that money.
2: There's no way people know that answer.
6: No way.
5: What was the answer?
2: They teach you that in school?
4: Alexander Fleming is famous for discovering penicillin. Now, I remember learning this in school.
5: No.
2: You do?
5: Cap. I'm calling Cap.
3: That's a liar.
4: How do I know what people are going to know what they're
5: going
4: to know?
5: I'm with you, Lexi. I'm calling so Cap on that one.
4: I don't think that's that hard, but okay.
5: Maybe if you're going to school for medicine.
2: Alexander Hamilton maybe discovered penicillin. I've heard him.
4: They're not 10 easy questions. Some of them are easy. Like if you miss tricycle, I'd come after you.
2: You hear about Alexander Graham Bell. I never hear of Alexander Fleming.
6: Rich is like, honestly, I thought that was easy.
4: So. I'm not saying I thought it was easy.
3: I'm never going to forget Alexander Fleming now.
6: Right. You're right.
2: Alexander Fleming.
6: We all learned something new.
4: I'm not saying it was easy. I just figured it wasn't impossible.
3: Penicillin.
4: Yes, and they are going to get harder as you go along, too. I mean, that's kind of the game.
2: Next time you hear any song from the Alexander Hamilton soundtrack, like, it's actually Alexander Fleming.
3: Yeah.
2: Lexi, thanks for playing. You're awesome.
3: Oh, man. Thank you, guys.
2: Great. Hold on the line. We'll get some information.
4: You did awesome.
2: Hold on. By the way, what is all this stuff on our Instagram of these bugs?
6: My girlfriend was telling me yesterday, my neighbor came over and was like, I think you might have like a bee problem. I've seen some bees like just flying around the side of your house. And she's like, oh, okay, well, I'll check it out. And she went over there and saw a couple like flying around. And she's like, it doesn't seem like a big deal, but I might as well get a beekeeper to come check it out. So she had this beekeeper go out to her house. And he's like, yeah, there's definitely a hive in there. I'm going to need to like probably open up a little bit of the wall to check it out to see. So this guy, cuts basically a 3-foot by 3-foot square out of the side of their house and realizes that there is a ginormous beehive there with at least 50,000 bees.
4: Dang.
6: And they've already started producing honey. So they've only been there for 2 weeks, but they've already started producing honey.
5: So they live there.
6: He pulled out a gigantic honeycomb and she's like, oh my gosh, because now the bees have gotten inside her house. So she's got hundreds of bees inside her home that last night her husband, as we were at like Addie's softball game, was calling her, telling her he was taking the vacuum, trying to suck them up because they want to be able to sleep in their house.
4: Don't piss those bees off. Oh, that's homemade honey though. That's nice.
5: I was going to say, did they like keep any of
6: that's
5: the honeycomb?
6: That's what I asked. She said the beekeeper took it because they had only been there 2.5 weeks, that only like half of it had honey in it. So it wasn't that much, but like, she was like, with as little as it was in the honeycomb, it was everywhere. It's all over the insulation, all over the side Whoa. Of the house. And so the beekeeper came and removed like the 50,000 bees. And her husband, while he's vacuuming the bees inside the house up, goes outside to where the bees were and notices a whole new swarm of them. So like the bees that were previously removed were not all of the bees that live there. Apparently the worker bees had now come back to their home to sleep. And there was like a crap ton more of them in there.
5: Oh my goodness. So did they knock at the queen? He had to have gotten the queen because that's how you get the hive to leave.
6: I'm sure he did, but she texted the beekeeper and was like, is this normal? Because it looks like a lot more bees showed up. And he's like, yeah, that is normal because now the workers have come back to sleep. But they'll realize that the queen isn't there and the hive isn't there anymore.
4: Don't they? Aren't they super territorial too? Because once they set up shop, they always want to come back.
5: I really want to watch the bee movie. I feel like we could probably learn a lot.
6: I know you don't
5: about
6: want to move the bees, not get rid of the bees.
5: I know.
6: But she's like, there's lots of trees by our house. Why wouldn't they just go take
2: so
6: up the tree?
2: How much damage is that when they cut open stuff?
6: Like, so she said it's easily at least $10,000 worth of damage. So, and her homeowner's insurance that she's been paying for 17 years while she's lived in that house is not going to cover it.
5: Wow.
2: It's
6: because apparently they don't do... Apparently bees? There's a clause in it where they don't do damage that's done by animals or something like that.
4: What?
6: I know. Insane. And like one of her kids like is deathly afraid of bees. So they're literally like displaced now from their home for however long it's gonna take.
5: I could not sleep if there was bees flying around.
2: How many bees do you have to before you're like, let's call somebody?
6: I know.
2: You know what I mean? Because like, we had some bees in the backyard and I'm just like, sucks.
6: And she's like, honestly, thank God my neighbor said something, because if I had walked by there and seen the amount of bees that were on the outside of the house, I would have never thought twice. I would have been like, oh, there's a couple bees over there.
4: Has she
2: also
4: done any,
2: I would have never thought to call a beekeeper.
4: Really?
2: I didn't know you could do that. I thought beekeepers are people that just grew bees. I would have called an exterminator or something like that. You know what I mean?
4: They probably called the bee people, you know?
6: I think she's pretty buttoned up.
2: She
6: probably called a beekeeper directly.
2: You know...
4: bees in the trap.
2: I have two friends. They live next door to, they live next door to each other. They live next door to each other. And I don't remember this exact bee story, but one of them is Luis Gonzalez and Diamondbacks. And him and my neighbor, my friend Justin, they're neighbors, they share a wall. And I remember my friend Justin telling me that they had a bee problem for like a long time, a really long time. And it got to the point where like people were cutting down trees and people do it. And Justin was complaining. And I should call Gonzo and see if he could tell the story. But at any rate, my friend Justin like complained. Like they took trees down. They did all kinds of stuff in everybody else's yard because Justin was the one complaining. And then they get a beekeeper or an exterminator and they find out all the bees are at his house.
6: Oh, he should have been complaining about himself.
2: But you're literally in the cul-de-sac and you're complaining about everybody else's house.
6: No.
2: And everybody's trying to tear things down.
4: Find these bees.
2: And there
6: it's like
2: his
6: open
2: bees.
6: Mouth, insert foot.
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0: next setup. 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You're getting blown off. We want to hear your story. So what is your story, Martin?
1: My cousin set me up with this girl. He told me, like, swore up and down that she was perfect for me, 10 out of 10. We hit it right away, texting, good vibes, good conversation.

0: $62 and a dream, you know. 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You know, it felt natural. It was flowing. She was laughing. We were talking for a good straight 2 hours. We even split an appetizer, man. Like, doesn't that mean anything? Like, you wouldn't share a meal. What was that?
1: Which app did you split? That's very important.
0: We shared the mozzarella sticks. You don't share any meal with someone, and especially with people that usually double dip. You don't share that with anyone. So I walk her to the car. She hugs me. She tells me, text me when you get home. So I'm like, yeah, this is locked in. And can you guys tell me why when I text her? Nothing. I follow up, nothing. I'm staring at a wall of blue on my phone, bro. Like, was it me? Was it the two for $25? Did Applebee's ruin my life? I don't know, because I thought we were clicking, and now I'm fully ghosted out here.
2: To me, you're the one that should have said text me when you get home. That's what I think.
3: Yeah.
2: I mean, she wants to make sure you're safe.
3: Right.
0: But she did the, she how do you say, like, she took the initiative and said, hey, you text me when you get home. I'm like, all right, mom, you know, that's cool.
2: All right.
3: Right. And I feel like if she had a problem with the Applebee's, she probably wouldn't have gone on the date in the first place. You know what I mean?
1: Like, she wouldn't
3: have
1: met him?
3: Yeah. Like, she probably would have been like, nah, man, I'm out. You feel me? I don't know. So I don't think that's it.
4: Unless she was kind of like, Applebee's, it's okay. We'll see how it goes. And she just wasn't feeling the same way you were.
3: Right.
4: Like, she learned something about you on that date that she either got the ick with or something. Because it's almost like she knew she wasn't going to ever text you again. And that's why she said, you text me.
3: Mm-hmm. Right.
1: She didn't say she was going to respond to that text.
4: Right.
3: Right. Right.
0: Oh, well, that's what stumped me, because I thought I was a proper gentleman and I thought we did things right.
1: And have you talked to your cousin for any intel? Because he said your cousin set you up. No word back.
0: Well, we have, but you know, I'm the one texting her. He's tried to reach out, but he hasn't responded either.
2: All right, well, let's get her on the phone. What's her name?
0: Alyssa.
2: All right, we'll get Alyssa on the phone. Hold on the line. Second date update continues next with John Jane Rich.

0: most variety in Southern Colorado. 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
1: We're in the middle of second date update. Martin and Alyssa.
2: Well, Martin's cousin set him up with what he called the perfect date. They went to Applebee's. They even split the mozzarella sticks for an appetizer, but they did skip the Oreo shake, which I think is the reason you take your date to Oreos. Walker Oreos. Hayes had it all correct. Well, she said, text me when you get home. Was it because she was worried about him, or was it she wanted to know that the coast was clear for her to go back out on that same night and not bump into him ever again? Let us find out.
1: All right, Martin, that was a good recap. So you stay quiet till
3: you
1: we figure out.
3: You can hear me well,
1: yeah,
3: right?
1: Yeah, I can hear you, yeah, but we don't want to hear you now. You want to stay quiet. We're going to find out why she's blowing you off. All right, hold on.
3: I'll stay quiet.
1: Yes.
4: Hello.
5: Hi, is this Alyssa?
4: Yeah.
5: Oh my gosh, perfect. Hi, my name is Peyton. I'm with John, Jay, and Rich. We just wanted to talk to you on the radio really quickly if you're free this morning.
4: Okay. Yeah.
1: Hey, so we were on the air doing our radio show. We get a call from a guy. He says, hey, I'm confused. I went on a date with this great girl. I thought we hit it off. And now I feel like she's ghosting me. So as he's telling us the whole story, we're like, you know, maybe we could just call her and get her version of it. And you're the girl, by the way.
4: Okay.
1: And the guy, the guy's Martin. His point of view from, we're hearing it from him, it seemed like it was a nice date.
4: Honestly, the date was fine. It was totally fine. Like, the date itself was good. We were laughing, conversation was good. I'm like thinking, okay, this is a normal, decent guy. And then it got really weird. Like, okay, so halfway through, he let me know that he had just gotten out of federal prison.
1: Oh.
5: Oh.
1: Okay.
5: For what?
1: Yeah, he didn't tell us that part. No. But go on.
4: Right. So I'm like, I'm sorry. Like, what? And then I come to find out that the guy that I've actually been messaging on Hinge with for the last few weeks, it wasn't even him. Because this guy was in prison. So it apparently was his cousin. And his cousin was running his account while he was in prison. So, like, I thought that the person that I was talking to was him. And we were building this connection. And, like, it was cute. And I was getting to know him. And there were, like, legitimately, there were good morning texts. Okay.
1: Wow. Wow.
4: I was basically like in a relationship with a free man on behalf of an incarcerated one.
2: That I could see where you would take a step back and go, what just happened there?
1: Did he tell you that at dinner? Like he told you that at dinner, like he wasn't hiding it.
4: Well, yeah, but like, I mean,
1: yeah, no, it's
5: how
1: like,
5: would he not know?
1: You know what?
5: That's
1: it's
5: the
1: like,
5: reason.
1: It's the modern day version to a certain degree of that Cyrano de Bergerac thing, right?
2: What's Do you remember? Yeah, I guess that's true.
1: I don't know if it's a play, it's a movie, it's a guy, a very ugly guy that is extremely romantic and can write letters. And there's a good looking guy that is in love with another girl. And so the ugly guy would hide behind a bush and tell the good looking guy what to say. And the woman fell in love with the good looking guy. But really fell in love with the ugly guy. And then it comes out later, and then she goes and marries the ugly guy. So it's almost like you're going to fall in love with the cousin and marry the cousin.
4: Right,
1: Cyrano
4: exactly.
1: de Bergerac.
4: The cousin has such good game, by the way.
1: Right.
4: props to him. Like, he might have a career. I don't know. But anyways, I was just, like, really caught off guard.
2: You did say the date itself wasn't bad. It was pretty good.
4: It's just really hard to bounce back from being catfished by a family unit. You know what I mean?
2: Yeah,
5: that makes sense.
2: Yeah, it's like a reverse catfish.
3: Yo. Honestly, I don't know why you're acting out of pocket here. This is way out of left field.
2: But she makes good points.
4: Martin's on the line.
2: Oh, yeah, Martin's on the line.
5: Did we ever find out why he was in prison? Because I feel like that's also important.
1: White collar.
5: Like, if he's like for murder.
1: Right. Murder's different.
5: We're not caring. We don't care.
1: But you guys go ahead. You guys go ahead and talk.
4: Okay. Well, like, let's just be clear. You had your cousin running your Hinge profile. while you were sitting in federal prison. Like, I don't even care what it was that got you in prison. Like, that alone.
3: All right, all right. First of all, I did my time. I'm out now. I'm just trying to set up. I was just trying to set up something for when I got out. That's called being strategic.
4: Okay, so that's like crazy. You, yeah, like that. Yeah, I was strategic. You outsourced your entire personality. Like, I thought I was connecting with you. I thought I was like, to be totally honest, like I thought that I was falling for you, Martin. Like,
3: hey, you were talking. No, you were talking to me. It's the same brain, different hands. What's the big difference here?
4: It's not the same brain. Different hands. That's crazy. Okay, so the difference is that humans don't work like that. And you showed up to her a date, like it was like a walking plot twist. I nearly choked on my drink when you opened your mouth to tell me that. Like that was, I was floored.
3: You stayed. You even ordered the mod sticks and clearly, the date wasn't that bad. You were filling me up.
4: I stayed because I was literally frozen in pure shock. Like, honestly, I was just trying to process the fact that I had been catfished, kind of, I guess. Yeah, like, by a felon and his cousin.
2: Man, your cousin's awesome.
3: What a loyal cousin. My cousin's awesome, and you keep throwing this word around felon like I'm still locked up. I pay my debt. I'm good now.
5: I think you're still a felon if you leave prison.
2: He's like, you keep throwing around that word as if I went to prison. He's like, my cousin didn't go to prison.
3: I'm not locked up anymore.
6: Just feel like you, like I don't understand why you're not understanding this, right, Martin. Like,
4: that's what I'm saying. It's actually insane that like you do not see how deranged the whole setup is. Like, you really thought, like, okay, yeah, let my cousin flirt with women for me while I'm in prison, and then, like, I'll just, like, slide in later, like, nothing happened, but also, like, spit it, like, on the first date, like, what the f***?
3: It worked. It got you to go out with me.
5: Sounds like a little manipulation.
6: But it didn't work long term because she doesn't want to stay going out with you.
5: Right. Like, you're kind of scheming, Martin. Now I'm curious. Like, did you, like, were you in prison for fraud? Because that's exactly what you're doing right here in this relationship, quote unquote.
4: Thank you. Legitimately.
3: Now you're doing too much. You're looking too much reasoning behind it. That's crazy.
4: No. You did way too much. Like, this entire thing feels like a con. Like, what are you doing? You're calling a radio station. You're trying to, like, eavesdrop on my conversation about, like, what the f*** am I in? Like, this is crazy.
3: Nah. Well, that ain't crazy because it's a radio station. I was just looking for answers. That's crazy. I feel like you're straight up judging me. That's a whole lot of crazy you're feeling out.
4: Respectfully. And I will continue to judge you. From a very safe distance.
6: Yeah, Martin, people don't really like starting relationships on lies.
5: Right.
3: Yeah. She's tripping. This is crazy. I was a straight-up gentleman. I paid out my dues. I did everything right. This is crazy.
0: Okay. I agree with you, man.
6: No,
0: you did your
6: you
0: time.
6: Do.
0: Yeah,
6: I mean, he did everything right.
5: What did Martin go to prison for?
0: I don't know. Martin?
4: Tell us.
3: I did my time, and
6: okay, we're
3: that's
6: not going to
3: it.
6: Find out.
3: It's
6: He's not
3: even important.
2: No second date, then?
4: It's going to be a no for me, guys.
2: Okay.
4: All right.
0: Well, thank you guys for here. I'm looking at what are federal crimes? So, if you went to federal prison, white collar crimes, drug related, violent crimes, carjacking, aircraft. Did you steal an airplane?
3: I'm not going to incriminate myself any further.
0: Treason, espionage, tax evasion, counterfeiting, art theft. Are you Thomas Crown? All right, you guys. Thanks for going on. No second date. Thank you guys for going on air with us. That is a second date update with John Jane Rich.
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0: This is My 99.9. What's up, Taylor?
1: Hey, good morning, you guys.
0: Good morning.
1: I was calling about the weird things that your boss made you do.
0: Yeah.
1: Something like that.
0: Yeah, what'd your boss make you do?
1: Years ago, my boss, he made me leave my job. He fired me. And he held my check from me that day. Later that day, he said, hey, you can come meet your final check, which I ended up meeting him up at a restaurant. He was sitting at the bar. And he ends up telling me, I actually fired you because I really want to date you. Here's your check and some extra. But the funny thing is that he knew I was signing a brand new lease. He even told me to go all out, like I'm doing so good at work on this new lease that I just signed. Next day I signed it, he fired me.
2: Oh,
0: and then you dated him? Did you date him?
1: No, absolutely not. Are you kidding me?
0: But that's why he fired you, so he could date you, right?
1: Yeah.
2: So you said he was giving you extra money. Was he like trying to be your sugar daddy?
1: So I got really upset with him about it. I was like, this is completely inappropriate. And he's like, here, don't worry, I'll help you with some money. And I was like, sure, I'll take your money, but I'm not dating you.
3: Wow. The nerve.
0: I feel like there's got to be a different perspective here, because why would he fire you to date you not knowing that you're going to date you?
2: Right.
0: He'd be like, if you guys had something going on, we can't do this as a policy, we can't, but I love you too. I'm gonna fire you and then we can date in public again. Like, this doesn't make sense. Do you know what I mean?
2: He made the plan in his head without
0: talking to her. He's like lying to her or so. But what line of work were you in?
1: So I was a hiring manager for a temp agency for construction workers throughout the valley. I think he was just big-headed and he just thought
3: there was a connection.
1: I guess I would need him or something, you know?
3: Weird. Oh, yeah, that's bizarre. Now, is there do you feel like maybe he thought if he asked you out while you're working together, even though it's against company's policy, that you would complain and he would get fired?
1: I have no idea. Yeah. I have no idea.
3: That's
1: it was
3: weird.
1: A very, very small company, so I don't even know who I would have. I was really young, too, by the way. I was like 21.
0: Well, if he's the boss too, then, and it's a small company, then he can just change the policy. You're allowed to date. There's something else. You must have not been doing a good job, Taylor. He fired you because you probably weren't doing a good job. There's that.
1: Yeah, maybe that too, but right. It was not. All right.
0: And then you took it the other way around. He wants to date me. All right, Taylor, thanks for calling in. Have a great day.
1: You guys too.

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Taylor on today's Best Variety. We are My99.9. And how about we start off this very dreary Tuesday by trying to put $1,000 in your pocket? I've got your chance at a grand coming up in two songs.

0: Olivia Dean on today's Best Variety. We are My 99.9. What's going on? You've got Lindsay. Hope you're having a wonderful Tuesday. Kind of gloomy out there today. I think this is the start to what is supposed to be a snowstorm later tonight and into tomorrow. I've seen everything from like 1 inch to 6 inches forecasted. So who knows what's going to happen? Be prepared for anything, I guess. If you missed this hour's keyword for your shot at a grand, I've got it for you right now. Take the nationwide keyword Bills, B-I-L-L-S. 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

We are today's best variety, My 99.9. I want to say congratulations to Caroline. She was the winner of our Morgan Wallen giveaway. She's going to go see him at Empower Field at Mile High May 29th. If you want to grab tickets to the show, we've got them on our concert calendar at

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0: Hendrix on today's Best Variety. We are My 99.9. Mother's Day is this weekend. 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
1: Here's some good news stories making the rounds. Restaurant owners in Ohio surprised their entire staff by shutting down their business and taking everyone on an all-expenses-paid cruise to the Bahamas. The owners covered the flights, the tickets, and their lost wages so employees could enjoy the trip together. Staff members were obviously thrilled, and now they're saying everyone feels like family. And after the London Marathon, passengers at a London subway station broke into spontaneous applause after spotting a marathon runner still wearing his race gear, but they didn't know that he was running in honor of his late niece, so the crowd's unexpected cheers left him overwhelmed. It was a really beautiful moment. And a 20-year-old horse was caught in a scary situation last month in Illinois when he was swept away by floodwaters, but he was eventually rescued after an intense 8-hour effort involving firefighters, water rescue teams, and a veterinarian. He's now recovering at home thanks to some brave, patient folks. I'm Lindsay, and that was your Good News at Noon.
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0: Alex Warren on today's Best Variety. We are My 99.9. And right now we've got your shot at a pair of tickets to see Kesha at Red Rocks. She'll be there June 1st. All you have to do is be caller number 9 and you're getting into the show. Call me at 785-9999. Again, I'm looking for caller 9, 785-9999. Good luck.
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opening up for Morgan Wallen later this month in Denver. 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

some Taylor for your Tuesday afternoon on My 99.9. If I were you, I would stay right where you are. You're just a few songs away from another chance to win a grand in easy money.

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0: 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Hope you're having a great Tuesday. You've got Lindsay on My 99.9, and we are today's best variety. And we want to be your ride to Red Rocks, trying to send you to see Shaboozey this fall and get you hooked up with a Maverick gas card to help get you there, because gas is very expensive these days. 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

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It's Laura, and we want to hook you up for Mother's Day thanks to our friends at Louisa Graff Jewelers and Rocky Mountain Chocolate Factory. I've got all the details coming up for you in less than 10. Right now, it's Brittany.

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My 99.9 Today's Best Variety. This is why they say to wait until after Mother's Day to plant your garden. 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

Somber, new music, homewrecker on my 99.9 Today's Best Variety. Hey, how's it going? I'm Laura, and coming up here at about 4 o'clock, I'll have another keyword for your chance to win $1,000 easy money, so don't go too far. In the meantime, it's the weekend.

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2: 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I dropped my cell phone into the toilet, but I snatched it up before it got totally ruined.
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2: 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I don't have to get a new phone. Like, I was like, oh, no. It was like slow motion. But I was like the Matrix and like just pulled it right out.
1: Like a ninja. Nicely done. I think we've all been there. So, again, I just throw it in some rice. It'll be fine.
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So he attended his first ever Met Gala last night. The theme was costume art, and he wore an outfit by Valentino that had this super intricate sequined cape, which apparently took over 500 hours to make. 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We've got some posted. Somber.

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0: my 99.9 Today's Best Variety. Hey, what's going on? It's Laura, and our Red Rock season is upon us, even though it doesn't really feel like it today. 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

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Margaritas and tacos taste the same inside where it's not so damp. It's my 99.9.